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Going to 1977 now. This date in 77, Ted Nugent dropped his third album. That would be Cat Scratch Fever. Keep the Triple Shot going with the title track on 98.1 KKFM.

0: Dire Straits wrapping up the 6 o'clock triple shot. It's so far away at 98.1 KKFM. Chris, as we are celebrating three classic album releases on this date in rock history. And May 13th, 1985, Dire Straits dropped their fifth studio album, Brothers in Arms. Their biggest album, of course, had the huge hit Money for Nothing, Walk of Life. But that one, my favorite. Off the Brothers in Arms album. Make sure you come back. More of my favorites, and hopefully your favorites too, coming up. I've got Queen on the way, The Scorpions, and more next on 98.1.
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2: 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Crashes Barnes Road westbound at North Powers and I-25 southbound between Fountain and Santa Fe there and Ray Nixon Road. That's around exit 128 to 125, just so you know. Other than that, time of day volume is going to get you nothing out of the ordinary there. I'm Coyote. That's traffic.
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0: That's Boston on Southern Colorado's classic rock station, 98.1 KKFM. Chris, it has been a long time, and I think I should be going. And I'm about out the door, about ready to start my night. Before I leave, got Eddie Money on the way for you. We'll do some ELO, and then coming up at 7 o'clock, the one, the only, Steve Gorman Rocks right here on 98.1 KKFM. Don't miss it. Have a great night, and I will catch you tomorrow.
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2: Still going to be slow from that earlier crash, I-25 southbound between Fountain and Santa Fe there, down at Ray Nixon Road. It's exit 128 and 125 area. Other than that, we're seeing some ease in volume with pockets of heavy still. I'm Coyote, that's traffic.
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2: 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It's Steve Gorman Rocks. Welcome to the show.
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0: Guns N' Roses kicking off a Wednesday night of Steve Gorman Rocks with Knocking on Heaven's Door by Mr. Bob Dylan. April, have you ever seen Bob Dylan live in concert?
1: No, but I feel like I have, because when you see him, like, online or wherever, like, he has so much emotion on his face and his body language. Like, you feel like you're there. There's something that transcends the screen with Bob Dylan.
0: I'm a card-carrying Dylan fanatic, and I've seen him a bunch. And some nights he's great, and some nights he's just okay. But he always, just so you know, sounds a little like this. And then at least once during every song, the person you're sitting next to will go, "What song is this?" And I always go, "I don't know. I'm just pretending I know."
1: I like that.
0: You never ever get what you expect with Bob Dylan. The Eagles still doing it this year at the Sphere. Here's The Long Run.

0: Journey with Faithfully on Steve Gorman Rocks. Journey's on the road right now. The final tour of the band Journey is happening as we speak. The final frontier is what they're calling this tour. And I just noticed they're adding dates. I live in Minneapolis, and they just put a show up that's going to be up here in Minnesota for October. So, yeah, the tour that looked like a spring run, early summer run, now going all the way through the end of November. But I do think that is going to be the end, because the last date they list is San Francisco, California, November 28th. Now, that is, of course, the town that Journey comes from. They're a Bay Area band. Something tells me once they play San Francisco, that will truly be the end. So get out to see Journey if you have a chance. One of the great bands of any era of rock and roll history, calling it a day after an incredible 50-plus year run.
1: Man, I love this place. I've been surfing here since I was a kid. Now, seeing my grandson out on the water, it means everything to me. Watching him and taking in the blue waves, the sea breeze, the blurry horizon?
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Phil Collins in the air tonight. Phil Collins is one of only three artists to sell 100 million records as a solo artist and 100 million records in a band, Genesis and as Phil. The other two, Paul McCartney and Michael Jackson. That is some pretty esteemed company. Here's Tom Petty with the Heartbreakers. Don't Do Me Like That.

Tom Petty and the Heartbreakers, Don't Do Me Like That on Steve Gorman Rocks. Tom Petty was in a band called Mudcrutch. They originally left Florida, went to L.A., tried to make it, fell apart, put themselves back together with a couple new guys, and they called themselves the Heartbreakers. When they got a record deal, they were told, you need to be Tom Petty and the Heartbreakers. It was a band. And the label and management said, yeah, but you're a dude. You're the main guy. We need to accentuate the singer-songwriter up front. And Tom begrudgingly called it Tom Petty and the Heartbreakers. Something tells me if Capitol Records had gone to Roger Waters in the early days of Pink Floyd and said, you guys need to be Roger Waters and the Pink Floyd, I think Roger Waters would have said, sure, awesome. I never thought you'd ask. Here's money.

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4: All right.
3: Cassie's fiance told her that she passed his family's secret test, right?
4: Okay.
3: Now, Cassie had no idea what he was talking about, and then her fiancé clued her in the fact that his family spent the past year lying to her, saying that her fiancé was in financial crisis to see if she would lose interest. They were testing to, like, see if she was a gold digger.
4: Hold on. So the fiancé came out and said, oh, by the way, just so you know, my family's been lying to you and trying to see if you'd dump me for a year?
3: Exactly. They kept this for an entire year. Now, she's had several talks with his parents about how worried they were about their son's career and that she might end up being the breadwinner. There's no crisis. They were just showing her up. Now, Cassie's feeling weird. She's feeling kind of like icky about the whole situation. And here's the thing, Steve. She's considering about calling the wedding off. What do you think she should do?
4: Yeah, run like a house on fire. These people are crazy.
3: Right?
4: If your son is dating a girl and you don't trust him enough to see through it, that's a problem with you and the son, not the woman. And right. I don't know. It's just a weird thing. How could she ever take them seriously again when they say, oh, Cassie, why don't you come join us at the lake house? Where she's going to assume they're going to try to drown her. That's not
3: that's
4: a red
3: so
4: flag.
3: True.
4: That's a giant red flag. I think it's kind of weird. And I think that maybe you don't just call off the wedding, but boy, you got to have some real heart to hearts with these people and get some new ground rules established pretty quickly.
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19: A better life with Dr. Sanjay Gupta.
20: If you're someone who isn't super active, just thinking about the amount of exercise you're supposed to get every week can feel daunting. 75 minutes of vigorous exercise, 150 minutes of moderate intensity exercise. It's a lot, but I have some good news for you in the form of a recent study out of Norway. Researchers found that for most sedentary people, getting just 5 more minutes of meaningful movement a day had a statistically significant impact on their expected lifespan. So did reducing the amount of time they sat every day by just 30 minutes. That's not to say that this bare minimum is what you should aspire to, but I think it's a good reminder that doing something is always better than doing nothing. The point is, just get started. Work just a little bit more movement into your daily routine, and don't even think of it as exercise. I'm Dr. Sanjay Gupta, helping you live a better life.
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2: Now back to stories about rock stars told by a rock star. 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

Billy Idol with White Wedding on Steve Gorman Rocks. I told the story last night on the show that Billy Idol was supposed to be cast in the Terminator movie T2. He was going to be the motorcycle cop, but he wiped out his own motorcycle in real life and had to miss the shoot. He was certainly not an Evel Knievel. He wasn't jumping buses. He was just driving in traffic. Speaking of Evel Knievel, if you're in Las Vegas this summer, check out the Evel Knievel Experience. It's a new museum. It features some of his most famous motorcycles and also the X2 Sky Cycle from the 1974 Snake River Canyon attempt. Do you remember that? I mean, if you were around in 1974, Evel Knievel trying to jump the Snake River Canyon in that rocket thing, that was absolutely the biggest story for 9-year-old Steve Gorman imaginable. I had an Evel Knievel lunchbox. And I, of course, like every kid in America, assumed, well, one day I'll be jumping motorcycles over buses too. Didn't quite work out that way, thankfully.

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1: Whoa.
0: Rose.
1: If they ever ask you to be their drummer, would you do full face makeup and go out with Kiss and be their drummer?
0: Yeah, what am I, nuts? Of course I would. Are you crazy?
1: Okay. I just wanted to see what kind of crazy you were, and you're the right kind.
0: Oh, no, I'd be thrilled to go play songs like that. That would be awesome. We've got to talk sports here in a few minutes with Steve Gorman. Sports,
1: oh yeah.
0: Today in the classic rock history, a little later this hour, but right now it's time for the Cars. Let the good times roll.

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2: Steve Gorman Sports. Okay, you guys know I love the Oklahoma City Thunder. I've picked them to win the championship this year again. They will repeat as NBA champs. And you know what? Their window isn't closing anytime soon. OKC is young and they are deep and they are great. But last night during the San Antonio Spurs victory over the Timberwolves, it hit me that the Spurs are actually ahead of the Thunder. If you could look into the future 5 years, where the Thunder are now, that's where the Spurs are going to be, because they've got 7'7" Victor Wembanyama, who's unlike any player in the history of this league. He's completely unstoppable when he is on. But I saw something last night that kind of scared me, and that is Dylan Harper, who is the Spurs version of Shai Gilgeous-Alexander. He's only 20. Wemby's only 21. This team is ridiculously ahead of schedule. I don't think they're going to win the title this year. I just said I think the Thunder will repeat. But then all bets are off. This Spurs team terrifies me for the next 10 years. You've been warned. All the power in this league is in the West, and it's not going east anytime soon. 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

Poison with Talk Dirty to Me on Steve Gorman Rocks. There was a time when a bunch of guys with their hair teased up and a lot of makeup, well, that made perfect sense. I don't know what kids today would think if a band like Poison hit the scene. Maybe it's been long enough or they'd be cool again. Here's REO Speedwagon, Time for Me to Fly.

REO Speedwagon, time for me to fly on Steve Gorman Rocks. Jimmy Page had an idea for a song in later years talking about, he said it took him about 18 months to write the song, because what he had first was the arrangement. Before he had the chords or the melody or anything, he just thought, I want to write a song that starts with a folk acoustic vibe and slowly adds on, building with every verse. We add instrumentation. We hold off on drums for 3 or 4 minutes. Once the band's finally in, the song explodes into an iconic guitar solo, brings it all up to a ravishing crescendo, and then falls back to the end of the song that sounds very low-key like the beginning. What I'm describing is the song he came up with, placing the parts into the map he'd already laid out. It took him 18 months to write Stairway to Heaven.

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2: It's May the 13th, April. 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
3: 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I'm ready.
2: On this day in 1966, one of the most recognizable voices in rock music was born, Darius Rucker. He is 60 years old today. Hootie and the Blowfish as a solo country star is huge. And of course, he's got a band called Howl Owl Howl with me. And we will be putting out our first album in January of 2027. On this day in 1969, Led Zeppelin appeared at the Civic Auditorium in Hawaii. They were one of the first major British groups to ever get to the Hawaiian

Def Leppard with Rock of Ages on Steve Gorman Rocks. I just saw an interview with a flight attendant, and she was talking about all the mistakes travelers make. She said there's a few things you really should not do when you're flying. And number one was, she said, walking around barefoot. She said you'd be surprised how many people get on planes and remove their shoes and their socks. Okay, I get it. If it's a long flight, if you're crossing an ocean, you want to be comfortable. But barefoot, that is crazy. She said those cabin floors are way dirtier than you think. And she said, if you don't believe me, take your shoes off, walk up and down the aisle of a plane once, and look at the bottoms of your feet. Ooh. Another one, she said, don't drink much alcohol. In fact, it's best to not have any because it hits you harder in the air. Your jet lag will be way worse. It will dehydrate you. Instead, just drink water like there's no tomorrow. And then finally, she said, you got to bring layers of clothing because one minute you're freezing, the next you're sweating. You got to be able to make adjustments. Just stuff to think about before you get on your next flight.

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0: Any way you want it, Journey on Steve Gorman Rocks. Steve, speaking of any way you want it, you eat steak, right?
1: Yes, but I thought you were going to ask me about Burger King.
0: Is that their slogan?
1: Well, it used to be Have It Your Way, and they had a whole song. Hold the pickle, hold the lettuce, special orders don't upset us. All we ask is that you let us serve it your way.
0: Really?
1: Yeah.
0: That's Burger King? Wow, okay. King, did you sing it? I feel like you wrote that.
1: No, everybody sang it. It was a huge jingle for a while.
0: Dang, okay, I like that. Well, here's my question. I was out the other night with a bunch of people at a steakhouse, and there's people that order steaks well done. And I feel like why are you doing that? Like, how do you eat your steak?
1: Listen, everybody is welcome to order a steak however they want. But when I'm at a steakhouse and someone orders a steak well done, I silently accept that I'll never talk to that person again.
0: Right? I feel like there's something wrong with you. Like, I'm automatically suspicious if you order it well done. Yeah. I'm medium rare all day, every day.
1: I am medium rare, but I will sometimes say, well, how does the chef suggest it? If it's not me, because sometimes for certain cuts of meat, sometimes they'll even say, actually medium every now and again. But I just throw that out there, or I'll say something like, unless you have a better suggestion, I'll say medium rare. And 99 times out of 100, they go, no, medium rare. That's what you want.

0: Don Henley with the Boys of Summer on Steve Gorman Rocks. That's my favorite Don Henley song. I might like that song better than any Don Henley and the Eagles songs even. I've just always, always, always loved. I mean, the first time I heard it, I said, boy, that now that's a perfect tune right there. When I think of the Boys of Summer, I generally think about baseball. I only played 1 year of Little League Baseball when I was a kid. But the Boys of Summer is just, that's what my thoughts were. As a kid growing up, I was really into the Baltimore Orioles. I lived in Maryland, so that makes sense. And I just thought summer is reserved for baseball and going to the pool. And that song still brings it right back to me. I'm 9 years old. I smell like chlorine. There's usually a hot dog on a grill somewhere not too far away. Maybe going to go check out the O's game. Super nostalgia. That's what the Boys of Summer by Don Henley spurs in my mind and in my heart. And that's probably exactly why I will forever love that song.
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18: If you're someone who isn't super active, just thinking about the amount of exercise you're supposed to get every week can feel daunting. 75 minutes of vigorous exercise, 150 minutes of moderate intensity exercise. It's a lot, but I have some good news for you in the form of a recent study out of Norway. Researchers found that for most sedentary people, getting just 5 more minutes of meaningful movement a day had a statistically significant impact on their expected lifespan. So did reducing the amount of time they sat every day by just 30 minutes. That's not to say that this bare minimum is what you should aspire to, but I think it's a good reminder that doing something is always better than doing nothing. The point is, just get started. Work just a little.

Foreigner with Urgent on Steve Gorman Rocks from the Four album. Up next, The Beatles from the White Album, an album that was released in November of 1968, 2 months before the band recorded Let It Be. They had a bit of a work ethic. From that double album, this is Revolution.

The Beatles with Revolution on Steve Gorman Rocks, a song John Lennon wrote as a slow acoustic dirge originally, but then they figured they needed an up-tempo version so that radio stations would play it, hence the more raucous version we just heard. Nobody ever told AC/DC they needed a more raucous version of any of their songs. They are raucous as a default. In fact, if you think about it, could AC/DC be the only band ever that never recorded a ballad? I mean, maybe Love Hungry Man from Highway to Hell could count as a ballad, I guess, but not really. I guarantee you the last thing they were thinking when they went into the studio to record Back in Black was, let's bring it down a little bit. They couldn't rock enough. Here's You Shook Me All Night Long.

Pink Floyd, Another Brick in the Wall, Part 2 from the album known as The Wall, released in 1979. There's a famous story about Capitol Records, the label, Pink Floyd's record company in America, trying to see if they could get radio play without paying independent promoters, middlemen, if you will, to pay off program directors. And they got no airplay at all. They realized really quickly, oh my gosh, the industry's dirty and we got to make a change. As soon as they turned on the money, the song was playing all over the country. Now, that doesn't mean it wouldn't have been a hit on its own. It just would have taken a lot longer. And why was this song such a huge hit? One reason, Pink Floyd was not afraid to adapt to the current trends. What was the trend? Disco. They played that four on the floor disco beat, and suddenly people were dancing to Pink Floyd all over the world.

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0: Werewolves in London, Warren Zevon on Steve Gorman Rock. Steve, I know we got Steve Gorman Sports coming up, but here's my question.
1: Yes.
0: I know you are in love with sports, but if you could just choose one, like all the others had to go, and you could only watch one sport for the rest of your life, what would it be? This is a pretty serious question for you.
1: Man, this is so hard to... Soccer.
0: That was so... What is it about soccer? Because that's like the big European thing.
1: All of the emotions. It's the greatest game ever invented. Mm-hmm. It just brings everything out to the fore. My favorite team, Arsenal, this past weekend, they had a game. They won the game 1-0, and I kid you not, during the game, I thought three different times that I was having a heart attack. And when it was over and they won, I was crying. Every emotion
0: like
1: imaginable.
0: Wet tears were coming out of your eyeballs. You're kidding.
1: Yes, out of just pure relief and joy. Yes.
0: And as a man, that's a proper thing to cry about. So you still get your man card.
1: It's the only thing to cry about. Speaking of men, here's ZZ Top, LaGrange.
2: Rumors spreading around in that Texas town. About the shack outside the game. You know what I'm talking about. Just let me know if you wanna go to that whole mile on the range. They got a lot of nice girls.

The Doors from the self-titled debut album from 1967. That is Break On Through to the Other Side. Styx up next with Fooling Yourself, also known as The Angry Young Man.

0: Hold, please. 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
1: On this day back in 2007, Queen guitarist Brian May had to be under 24-hour security watch. Now, the story goes that a deranged schizophrenic man was set out to murder him. Yeah, the man put a letter on Brian's doorstep saying it was May who was responsible for his mental illness and that he was the actual Brian May, and at the end of the letter, threatened to kill him. I mean, talk about an interesting day. The stalker even signed the letter, Brian May. Now, the man, whose name was never released, was seen on this day walking on a highway, telling highway workers he was on his way to London, where May lived. Turns out, the man's father knew he was missing because he was extremely worried because he wasn't taking his medication. Now, of course, nothing came of the threats. The man was found, and Brian was free from 24-hour surveillance. Brian, even understanding of the situation, realizing that this man who needed help and not a jail sentence, asked the media not to run any news stories about the incident. That's your Classic Rock Rewind. I'm April Rose, and this is Steve Gorman Rocks.

Led Zeppelin with Black Dog on Steve Gorman Rocks, so named because while the band was in the studio working, there was a black dog, a stray dog that was hanging around. They'd see him every day. They'd give him some table scraps. That's one great way to get a stray dog to return. Give him some of your table scraps. But they had the song recorded, and they were trying to think of what to call it. And Robert Plant simply said, how about Black Dog? Done. That's all they needed. And you know what the truth is? When you have a song that is so badass that the title doesn't even matter, well, you know you're doing something right. Led Zeppelin released Led Zeppelin 4 in 1971. That's the first song on side one. And the entire world, I have to think, collectively went, okay, they've still got it. Imagine putting the needle down and hearing Black Dog for the first time ever. The riff, the vocal performance, the drum track, man, that is rock and roll heaven.

Kansas Carry On Wayward Son kicking off the fifth and final hour of Steve Gorman Rocks for Wednesday, May the 13th. My favorite Tom Petty song is coming up in just a couple of minutes. But first, we need to rock a little bit with Cream. This is White Room.

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1: I'm going
0: to
1: get a record deal, and we're going to sell millions of records, and we're going to rock in front of thousands of people every night, and we will suffer.
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0: It's time for Questionable Wisdom on Steve Gorman Rocks. 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
2: All right.
1: Cassie's fiance told her that she passed his family's secret test, right?
2: Okay.
1: Now, Cassie had no idea what he was talking about. And then her fiance clued her in the fact that his family spent the past year lying to her, saying that her fiance was in financial crisis to see if she would lose interest. They were testing to, like, see if she was a gold digger.
2: Hold on. So the fiance came out and said, oh, by the way, just so you know, my family's been lying to you and trying to see if you'd dump me for a year?
1: Exactly. They kept this for an entire year. Now she's had several talks with his parents about how worried they were about their son's career and that she might end up being the breadwinner. There's no crisis. They were just showing her up. Now, Cassie's feeling weird. She's feeling kind of like icky about the whole situation. And here's the thing, Steve. She's considering about calling the wedding off. What do you think she should do?
2: Yeah, run like a house on fire. These people are crazy.
1: Right.
2: If your son is dating a girl and you don't trust him enough to see through it, that's a problem with you and the son, not the woman. And I don't know. It's just a weird thing. How can she ever take them seriously again when they say, oh, Cassie, why don't you come join us at the lake house, where she's going to assume they're going to try to drown her? That's not a red flag. True. That's a giant red flag. I think it's kind of weird. And I think that maybe you don't just call off the wedding, but boy, you got to have some real heart to hearts with these people and get some new ground rules established pretty quickly.
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3: A Better Life with Dr. Sanjay Gupta.
4: If you're someone who isn't super active, just thinking about the amount of exercise you're supposed to get every week can feel daunting. 75 minutes of vigorous exercise, 150 minutes of moderate intensity exercise. It's a lot, but I have some good news for you in the form of a recent study out of Norway. Researchers found that for most sedentary people, getting just 5 more minutes of meaningful movement a day had a statistically significant impact on their expected lifespan. So did reducing the amount of time they sat every day by just 30 minutes. That's not to say that this bare minimum is what you should aspire to, but I think it's a good reminder that doing something is always better than doing nothing. The point is, just get started. Work just a little bit more movement into your daily routine, and don't even think of it as exercise. I'm Dr. Sanjay Gupta, helping you live a better life.
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3: Whatever, Steve's a rock star. 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

Free with All Right Now on Steve Gorman Rocks. That song was so big it almost broke the band up, or it pretty much did break the band up. They were unable to follow it up with a hit that came close, and that just led to too much pressure. Be careful what you wish for. It is possible to get too much of a good thing. Up next, Night Ranger, Sister Christian.

Night Ranger with Sister Christian on Steve Gorman Rocks. Bob Seger and the Silver Bullet Band, such an iconic part of the American rock and roll landscape. Seger is as good a singer-songwriter as rock and roll has ever churned out. Detroit born and bred, Detroit man his whole life. Bob Seger was a celebrity, sure, and he spent a lot of time in Los Angeles and in New York City and in London and in all the big media centers, but he was never comfortable there. His biggest success at one point in time came from the album called Stranger in Town. And that was as simple a self-explanatory title as it gets. He was in LA, living, working, recording in the Hollywood Hills, and he was always a stranger. He wrote a song about that very experience. One of my favorite drum tracks of all time. That song is Hollywood Nights.

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1: It's May the 13th, April. Let's look back today in rock music history.
2: Let's go. I'm ready.
1: On this day in 1966, one of the most recognizable voices in rock music was born, Darius Rucker. He is 60 years old today. Hootie and the Blowfish as a solo country star is huge. And of course, he's got a band called Howl Owl Howl with me. And we will be putting out our first album in January of 2027. On this day in 1969, Led Zeppelin appeared at the Civic Auditorium in Hawaii. They were one of the first major British groups to ever get to the Hawaiian Islands. On this day in 2007, Brian May, the guitarist of your band, Queen, was under a 24-hour security watch. Why? Because a deranged man announced that he was on a quest to murder Brian May.
2: What is wrong with people?
1: Well, this gentleman was in fact schizophrenic, and he left a letter at home saying that Brian May was to blame for his illness. As it turned out, he was intercepted. Everything went okay. A little scary for Brian May, but no harm done.
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1: Ladies and gentlemen, we're glad you joined us. You found it. It's the Bob and Tom Show with Tom Griswold, Chick McGee, Christy Lee, Josh Arnold, and a cast of misfits ready to entertain you. Now, ready or not, here we go. 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
2: Hey, it's the Bob and Tom Show. My gosh, it's great to have you with us. We're live from the O'Reilly Auto Parts Studios. 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
3: Hi.
2: Pat Godwin, resplendent in blue today.
4: Hello.
2: There's Jess Hooker, looking adorable in yellow.
5: Hello.
2: Jeff Oskey.
4: Hey,
2: my
4: man.
2: Gosh, he cuts a striking figure in that. What's on your T-shirt?
5: State of Indiana.
2: A pig. There's Jay's.
5: Oh, there's a pig.
2: He's gone.
6: You know, they'll rule the radio. Don't ask questions you don't know the answer to.
2: I did know. Yeah, I just there's.
6: I could give you much worse examples.
2: Oh sure.
5: Yeah.
2: I am Josh Arnold. I have a song stuck in my head, Tom. That I'm going to have to listen to on the way home to get it.
4: George Strait.
2: Do you guys remember the Baltimora song Tarzan Boy?
5: Oh no.
2: Oh yeah. You guys remember?
4: Oh yeah. Yeah.
2: I don't know why it is stuck in my head. I can't stand it.
6: Wow. I get the King Kong theme stuck in my head sometimes.
2: Now, this was for the short-lived animated show?
6: Yeah.
2: Which I wasn't familiar with until you mentioned it.
6: Yeah. King Kong, you know the name of King Kong. You know the fame of King Kong.
5: You're
6: 10 times
5: as
6: big as a man.
7: That's right.
2: I bet I would have loved that show if it was on when I was a kid.
6: It was great.
8: He's only 10 times as big?
2: I know. Maybe. Yeah.
5: He looks a lot bigger in the movie.
8: Yeah, I think
2: that's more Mighty Joe Young.
6: Oh, mm-hmm. Like 10 times. That's where they made a mistake. See, because the physics of that don't work.
2: Right.
6: Well, you couldn't have an animal that big.
2: Don't be that guy.
6: You mean that guy? You mean the one who's accurate and correct and wants to understand the human anatomy?
2: Ruin King Kong?
6: Sorry. You know, if King Kong had been more realistic, you know what he would have been thrown at those airplanes?
2: All right.
6: A giant turd.
2: Do gorillas do that?
6: Of course. All monkeys do that.
5: Gorillas don't monkeys.
6: Remember we talked about Jim Jones selling, Jim Jones before he became a mass murderer, selling monkeys door to door?
2: Well, technically, he didn't murder anybody.
6: I think he persuaded them. I think
5: the difference between a monkey
6: If I were on the jury, I'd give him the chair.
2: Now I'm being that guy for Jim Jones.
6: He'd take monkeys and try to sell them door to door. This is true. Can you imagine the conversations he'd have with them? The way I talk to my dog, he went, all right, I'm going to ring the bell. If you throw your feces one more time at the lady that answers, I'm going
2: to
6: pack you off to some science lab. You're going to be part of an experiment. I got to sell some monkeys today.
5: He had a diaper on the monkey.
2: Do you think he had a briefcase and he would open it up and the monkey was in there?
5: No, you've got
2: a sample bag.
4: Can I interest you in a monkey?
6: How about a fuller brush? Either one. Christy Lee is...
5: I have a question. Do you think that there are smoke alarm ghosts that only make your smoke alarm battery die at 11:30 at night?
6: Yes.
5: What the heck?
2: Ghosts have been known to drain power from batteries. Yeah.
6: Yes, and they always get the one in that room. The room where you have the high ceiling.
5: Yeah.
6: You got the high ceiling, and there's that smoke alarm.
5: Yep.
6: You didn't even know was up there.
5: Yep.
6: And all of a sudden, it's going off.
5: Yeah, thank you, honey. Well, first you have to walk around and find out which one it is. That's 10
6: You know,
5: minutes.
6: The current scam?
5: What?
6: The
5: 10-year battery?
6: The 10-year batteries?
2: Yeah.
5: Scam.
6: Yeah. Whoever that company is, I want the head of that thing to get a 10-year battery, and as soon as it goes out, we'll
2: send
6: them on the hentavirus ship.
2: Because I had one for like 4 years, and it went out.
5: Yeah.
2: So it wasn't just a faulty one of mine. This is kind of a problem.
6: They're not going for 10 years.
5: No,
2: gotcha.
5: They're not.
2: Gotcha. Because I was really excited about the 10 years.
9: Ours are hardwired in.
5: Well, you're lucky.
2: Oh, are they?
5: Oh, yeah. Whoa, fancy.
6: Yeah, but.
9: Yes, we have one.
2: Well, sorry, Mrs. Rockefeller.
6: but you need to have a backup with a battery.
5: Okay.
6: What if the power goes out and your house is filling with carbon monoxide, Miss Smarty?
9: And you guys will never see me again.
2: Yeah.
5: Well, do you have a gas furnace?
9: Yeah.
5: Okay, you need the carbon monoxide.
6: Got to get a carbon monoxide.
5: Okay.
6: Yeah, the 10-year batteries don't.
5: No.
2: Well.
5: But God love my husband. He got up and took care of it. But, oh.
8: Yeah, I had a smoke detector ruin this amateur porn I was watching the other day. I was like, that's all I could hear. Right. I'm like, how are you doing it with that beep going off in the background? Like, oh. Ruined it.
6: Okay. Well, Christy, what's going on over there?
5: A Secret Service officer was arrested for indecent exposure while off duty in Florida recently.
6: Oops.
5: According to the police affidavit, officers responding to the DoubleTree Hotel at the Miami airport found 33-year-old John Spillman naked and masturbating at the end of a hallway.
6: Boy, Spillman.
5: Boy. Oh my God.
6: If the shoe fits.
5: A guest told officers the suspect had followed her and other guests from the hotel lobby, but they had fled to their room out of fear.
8: Yeah. Good call.
5: He was taken into custody and charged with indecent exposure. The chief of the Secret Service's Uniform Division, Richard McCauley, said Mr. Spillman has been placed on administrative leave.
3: Not just outright fired.
9: That's crazy.
5: According to People, he apparently had been part of a security detail tied to the president's visit for the PGA Cadillac Championship.
8: How about that?
5: Yeah.
6: Can't even secretly service himself.
3: No.
6: Wow. Oy. That's a pretty specific, weird thing, don't you think?
3: What happened?
9: Yeah.
3: Man.
5: Well, I'm thinking he got drunk. Maybe he was hitting on some girls in the lobby, followed him upstairs, hoping to get an invite.
2: I've been drunk and hit on lobby girls, and boy, never occurred to me to just whack it in the hall.
6: I love that band. Whack it in the hall. Oh, they're a comedy troupe. I'm sorry.
2: Yeah.
6: Well, that's interesting.
5: Two teens arrested after driving a lawnmower through a Florida Target store as part of a social media stunt.
6: Worth it.
8: No, these two are douchebags.
3: Oh, you know of them?
8: Yeah.
5: The Ocala Police Department said one 18-year-old and Mr. Janik Skaradek drove the lawnmower through the store, damaging a door in the process, while his 18-year-old buddy, Luke Charsky, recorded the event.
3: Damn it,
5: the lawnmower-riding teen faces charges of criminal mischief, disorderly conduct. His friend who filmed the stunt charged as a principal to disorderly
3: conduct.
5: But is
3: still laughing.
8: Well, if you saw the kid driving it, it's obvious he's never had to mow a lawn in his life. Like, they should have a little more lawn mowing and a little less pranks. The week before, they went into Culver's with multiple,
5: leaf blowers.
8: Leaf blowers and blew the whole place.
6: So this is just for video
8: stunts. For views.
5: Jerks.
6: They're probably trying to impress their AI girlfriends.
5: By the way, your speed mowing looked fine. You can just continue to do way if you'd
8: Keep it up.
6: Oh, did you see the letter the guy sent to this gorgeous, huge, vast acreage of lawn that he cut? It was beautiful.
5: Yeah.
8: I'll have to look.
6: Make you jealous. I mean, it was a lot of lawn.
9: Mm-hmm. Have you ever played those video games where you mow lawns?
3: What?
9: You have video games like...
8: No.
9: Yeah. No.
8: Where you mow lawns?
9: Yeah, it's like a simulator. Like in
6: Why not mow a lawn?
3: From the creators of Paperboy.
9: kind of. Yeah. It's just people that like doing it. Yeah.
6: Why do a chore when you can pretend to do one?
3: Did you love the game Folding Laundry? You're gonna love.
6: You're gonna love cleaning the cleaning the toilet. I got a new toilet brush.
8: Oh yeah, game changer.
6: I
8: got a new toilet brush.
3: We had a hot dog stories.
5: So where to believe you clean your own toilet?
9: I bet he cleans it every time he uses it.
6: No. I my house is pretty clean at all times, but. It's got a, it's got the stick and then a thing like the size of a small football on the bottom. It's all full of brushes, but then it's got a little flange brush sticking up.
3: Oh, yeah.
8: So you can get that.
6: That's something new.
5: Yeah. Get under the rim.
3: It is newish, and that thing is great.
5: To get under your
6: rim. And then it's got that cup holder you put it in.
5: And it closes around it.
3: Sure.
6: Yeah, it's pretty amazing. This kind of technology.
3: That is cause for celebration.
6: Hey, if the people on that boat wouldn't have hantavirus if they cleaned their toilets.
3: That's the best toilet cleaning thing since Toilet Duck invented the neck that sort of angles.
6: On the squirter gizmo.
3: Yes, just fantastic.
6: Yeah. And then here's my question. God. So you get it all.
5: Remember when we used to get drunk and come in?
6: You get it all.
3: It's you guys who aren't getting drunk anymore. I don't know.
6: You get it all foamy and everything, right? You scrub it. Then do you leave it or do you rinse it by flushing?
3: I leave it while I like clean the sink, and then I'll go and flush.
6: You don't leave it for the rest of the day, just to
3: the rest of the day.
6: Kill all the germs in there.
3: No, I trust that the brush and the cleaning thing.
6: I hope you have the cure for hantavirus. Okay. I like to just spread more misinformation.
5: You know, well, you're very good.
6: It's not just the internet.
3: Is your toilet covered in hantavirus?
5: You don't get hantavirus from your toilets.
3: I think you do.
5: Do you have rats being in the toilet?
3: Yes, I have house rats. Mouse
6: toilet. Okay. Christy, what do you got over there?
5: I have... an ad for the Tucson Hybrid.
3: Oh, wow. You know, you know what the hell with segues?
5: 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Well, how do I go from rat being?
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6: Thank you very much, Christy Lee. Coming up, AI girlfriends. It's a thing. And Allie Breen with Sexy Time.
5: Yeah.
6: These are the O'Reilly Auto Parts Studios. 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
17: What are the chances you are listening to this while drinking a nice hot cup of coffee? If so, don't let me stop you. For years, we've been reporting on the health benefits of coffee, and that's not going to stop today. A new study, this one out of Harvard School of Public Health, found that coffee and tea could help lower your risk of developing dementia. People who enjoyed 1 to 3 caffeinated cups a day saw the biggest impact. In addition to the caffeine, coffee contains hundreds of bioactive compounds that can influence inflammation, glucose metabolism, vascular function, and oxidative stress. It's also possible coffee drinkers might be doing other things that keep them healthy. Eating a more balanced diet, getting plenty of exercise, sleep, not smoking, or drinking too much alcohol. And finally, staying socially active. I'm Dr. Sanjay Gupta, helping you live a better life.
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2: Hello.
1: Pat Godwin's at the music desk.
3: Hey, Josh.
1: Jess Hooker is at the friend desk.
2: Hello.
1: She's a friend to all. There's Jeff Oskey.
4: How's the coffee today, Josh?
1: You know what? It's great. It's precocious without being bratty.
2: Ooh, I like it.
1: There's Ace Cosby.
5: Hello.
1: I'm Josh Arnold, and there's Tom.
5: Hmm. Really?
1: That's right.
5: With a hint of ass. Let's see if we got the satellite working here, and we do. Oh, look at this new hairdo. There she is. It's the lovely Allie Breen in purple.
6: Is there a new hairdo?
5: There's kind of a weird light. It looks like you're an avatar.
6: That's so funny. I got like this ring light to bring with me, and yeah, it only is showing on this blue hue. I think it broke in my bag.
5: Now, are you in Europe? London?
6: No, I'm in D.C. I actually had a show at this place called The Ned last night, and I'm, leaving today.
5: Oh, you're heading to London today, is that right?
6: No, I don't go to London till the 23rd.
5: Oh, well, she's such a traveler, I never know. Allie Breen is a comedian, a world traveler, and she is also the host of the show we call Sexy Time. And we try to help your love troubles. We have a lot of experience in this room.
1: Oh, yes.
6: Oh, yeah.
3: Nothing but trouble.
5: And we'll see how we do. Allie, let's get right to the letters. What have you got for us?
6: Dear Allie, I just started going to the gym and biking because it's nice weather, and my girlfriend is acting like that is suspicious. I invite her to go with me, but she says I'm only doing that because I know she's not going to want to go.
2: Am I
6: dating a crazy person?
5: Yes. Get out now.
1: Yes. The answer, unfortunately, really is yes.
5: She's not the one for you.
1: You do not need that for the rest of your life.
6: Yeah. Also, if she went with him, I don't even know what would change. He's still
5: the size of her ass.
1: That often
6: is the cause of the
5: I'm just saying. Well, diet and exercise wouldn't help you there, Hefty.
1: Yeah, this isn't for you.
2: Why are you assuming she's a Hefty?
5: Well, just so I can tell. It's her prose.
1: If she's unreasonable, and that, she'd be unreasonable ordering from a menu, I think. Yeah.
5: Okay. You can reach Allie Breen, Allibreen, at your favorite social media platform. And just ask us your love troubles, for example, this one. What have you got, Allie?
6: Dear Allie, my boyfriend's roommate just went through a breakup and he's been hanging out with us a lot for moral support. I'm starting to feel like there's kind of a connection between me and him, and I don't know how to ask if he feels the same. Do I need to wait and see if he brings it up? I really think he might be a better match for me. What do I do here?
5: Okay, wait a minute. Go slow here. Someone walk me through this.
2: Her boyfriend.
5: Right.
2: His friend just went through a breakup, and he's been hanging out with the two of them a lot.
5: Oh, so she's more attracted to her boyfriend's buddy.
2: Yeah. Yes.
6: Yep, exactly. And thinks that he feels the same, but doesn't know how to put out the feelers.
2: Well, you'll have to move to another state, and you won't have a friend anymore, but...
7: Just have sex with him. See what happens.
4: Yeah, if it clicks before you ruin a relationship.
1: Right.
4: Yeah.
1: This is a bummer.
7: Yeah, just cheap.
6: Yeah.
1: I mean,
4: I had this happen where my lady ended up with my best friend, and they've been married for 35 years.
1: See, that's
4: and
1: the
4: have
1: thing.
4: Two kids.
1: It's like the it
2: and
1: was
2: are
1: like
2: you
1: the,
2: still friends with them both?
4: Oh God, no! I hate them.
1: Right, but it was like the right thing for them to do.
4: Yeah,
6: right. Like it actually, I knew a couple that happened to too.

0: friend.
1: Boy, I thought he was only supposed to take 10%.
2: Oh, my help.
0: Insult to injury.
1: Man, you know, yeah. The answer is you got to break up with the guy you're with. You've already found somebody you think might be better, which means there are probably other guys out there.
3: So if you break up with him and you go to the other guy and he doesn't want to have anything to do with you,
1: then you move on completely.
4: You have to find somebody else.
3: You got
4: to
3: go to the guy in the first letter because he's going to be single, right?
4: Because
3: he dumped Chuckles.
0: Right. Yeah, that's what we should start doing is mashing up the people from all of the letters.
1: Oh, that's a great idea.
0: Well, that'd be the worst dating site ever.
3: That would not be a bad premise for a Hallmark movie.
0: I don't know if it's Hallmark, but
3: or a porno.
4: Lifetime.
1: No,
3: yeah, some radio show where they hook up people and be kind of fun. Let's just move on. Sorry. Allie Breen is our guest. We have a sexy time. More letters from you to help you with your problems. What have we got, Allie?
0: Dear Allie, my boyfriend just found out that I used to hook up with one of my best friends, and now he won't let me hang out with him anymore. We had hooked up in college, and I'm now 37, but he says whenever he sees me, he's probably thinking about the times that we hooked up. I told him he's nuts. We've been friends forever, and the hookup phase was only for like a year. We've been friends with no tension forever. He said that's one-sided. What do I do about this?
1: You got to break up with this guy.
4: Yeah.
1: Oh. Jeez. Why is everyone so insecure?
4: I don't know.
3: All I know is we got a three-way now with letter number one, number two, and number three.
1: Yeah, leave him. You got to get rid of that idiot. I mean, I just have no patience for that kind of insecurity.
4: Yeah.
0: It's so unattractive too. I don't know why
4: she would want to be with that guy. Yeah.
0: Exactly. It's great.
1: Yeah.
3: Okay.
1: Yep, move on.
3: This is one of the rare times we've just got nailed every one of these.
4: Mm-hmm.
3: Wow. We're gonna get the Nobel Prize.
4: We're gonna be called the breakup show soon.
3: Okay, Allie, what do you got?
4: Time.
0: Dear Allie, I've been talking to a guy on Twitter for a month, and he asked me out to dinner on Saturday. Then he asked if I could pick him up because his car is at the shop.
3: Fake.
0: I was kind of put off, like I'm a mom picking up her kid for soccer. Isn't that weird? Why wouldn't he take an Uber like a functional adult?
3: We had that survey. Do you remember the stat on this?
4: What?
0: No.
3: 3% of men would be willing to do that.
4: Allow a woman to drive on the first date. Yeah. That's right.
3: And
4: right.
3: Didn't you do the math on this, Jeff?
4: Mm-hmm.
3: Wasn't that the percent of guys with DUIs?
1: That worked out perfectly.
3: Yeah, that's weird.
4: But
3: something's
4: she's
3: going
4: right.
3: On.
4: He could take an Uber.
3: Yeah.
0: Right.
3: This guy's
0: If she offered, that's one thing. But yeah, for him to ask her on a date and then be like, and also, can you come get me? It's a little odd.
4: Huge red flag.
3: Unless he doesn't drive. Remember we had the guy, our comedian guest yesterday, doesn't drive at all.
4: Yeah, but you would say that. And our comedian guest, Derek, Ubered everywhere.
3: Yeah.
4: So.
0: Yeah.
1: Why don't you just tell him, hey, no, go ahead and Uber to the place.
4: Meet you there.
1: You don't need to ride us.
3: Why don't you ask Captain Success why he doesn't have a car or drive?
5: And my wallet's being fixed.
1: Maybe he wanted to save money for the dinner.
3: Yeah, maybe he's blind. I don't know.
4: Oh, jeez. You think that would come out before?
3: I don't know.
1: That would explain why his car is in the shop.
4: Right. You think he'd wait to tell somebody you're blind until the first date?
3: Yeah, I ran into a pole right outside the dealership. Yeah. Nobody said you had to be. Okay. Well, another problem solved. Allie Breen can be reached once again. Allie. Breen. Allie is a fine stand-up comedian. Where'd you say you were on your way to?
0: No, I just did a show last night in D.C.
3: Okay.
0: Which I was telling Jason is tough because they are very touchy about politics. I mean, a lot of stuff in general.
1: Isn't that funny? That's so funny. That of all places, they don't want to hear
0: that. Exactly. You think that's all they want to hear about. Yeah. It's a little tight.
3: Let's get to our next letter. What do you got?
0: Dear Allie, I was cleaning out my boyfriend's car and I found a receipt for jewelry, earrings, and a necklace that I never received. Ooh. My birthday already passed. No holidays coming up. Do I wait to bring it up or do I bring it up right now? This is going to drive me crazy.
3: The best way to set a car on fire is to take a gallon of gas and
4: maybe it was for his mom.

0: No way.
1: Yeah, Mother's Day just had. That could be.
2: Yeah.
3: I think you can ask. I think you can just go, hey, by the way, this has just been bothering me. I'm not accusing you of anything, but I would like to know. I found this jewelry receipt. Just see what he says.
2: Yeah.
0: It's for a pierce. Yeah. It's like, for a pierce.
1: Color rain from his face.
4: If he goes.
0: Does your mom pierce any body parts below the waist?
2: And if he goes, what? Right.
3: Oh, no, I bought my mother something. Well, it says here it's a.
0: CR.
3: It says nipple rings.
0: Oh, a better. just a better joke. Yeah.
2: Pat has a comment.
0: Yes, yes, Pat.
4: Well, if she asks him what's the receipt for, and he goes, humming, humming, humming, humming.
1: Yes, exactly.
3: Kind of a giveaway.
2: Okay.
1: All right. Her reaction is everything.
0: Well, thank you, Allie. You look great, Allie. You've got the healthy glow now that you've got your new boyfriend. You look terrific.
1: Oh, thank you so much.
3: You look well shagged.
4: so happy.
0: Does that shirt say something? Are we just seeing the top of the letters?
1: Oh, yeah. It just says pink. It's like an old Victoria's Secret.
0: Oh, okay.
4: It looks dirty.
1: Yeah. What nothing exciting.
4: It's a four-letter word. I was thinking something else.
3: Oh, I thought you meant.
2: I thought you meant
3: like not
4: letter letters.
0: Allie does not do chores. You know that. Hey, Allie, we'll see you. Thank you.
3: Bye, Allie.
1: Bye, guys.
3: Bye.
0: Okay. Well, that went well.
2: Yeah.
0: Oh, I don't think we've ever had so many successes.
2: I'm going to look up cowboy churches. Break I'm up. Fascinated now. I had never heard of that.
0: Yeah, it's a real thing. Really?
2: So they break horses all the time?
0: No, but they have a lot of music that's sort of Western style.
2: Okay.
0: And they're typically small Christian churches. They're all over the country.
2: Hmm.
0: And just kind of taking in part of that whole scene.
2: Yeah, this is one of those really big mega churches. Like, it's a really big church.
0: Yeah, that's typically not the cowboy thing. But all right, now I want to talk to you about your house.
2: Okay.
0: Ah, it sure is a nice house. You know that it's worth a lot more than it was 5 years ago? You don't have to sell it to take advantage of that. And if you're looking to get some cash and pull some of the equity out of your house, well, you can refinance it. And guess what? You've got cash in hand. You can pay off those credit card bills. You can buy a new car. You can buy a horse. You can do whatever you want. It's your money. How do you get that money? Well, that's what American financing is all about. American financing is known as America's home for home loans. And the stats they just sent me a couple weeks ago, right now their clients are averaging about saving $800 a month on their mortgage payment. So how does this work? Well, talk to those folks because they know what they're talking about. The idea here is because of the way that the housing market has been going, your house is worth a lot more than it was probably just a few years ago. So you can take advantage of that, as I said, without selling your house by doing a refi, and then you can use that money for whatever you want. If you contact the folks there, they do not, it's not like a high pressure thing. You can spend about 10 minutes and they can sort of tell you what the numbers might work out for your particular situation. 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
18: Across the country right now, at this very moment, there are probably arguments taking place about who's doing more of the housework, the homework, the shuttling of kids from this activity to that. It's true. By and large, women do more of this than men. But doesn't have to be that way. And if you and your spouse can level that playing field, it's going to make both of you and your kids happier. Psychologist Yelena Kecmanovich says this might be how you get there. As hard as it might be at first, try to think of your partner like a teammate, not an adversary. Learn how to do some of the chores your partner does to get a better understanding of how much effort something takes. And finally, take the time to acknowledge what the other person is doing. And every now and then, even express your appreciation. That'll go a long way. I'm Dr. Sanjay Gupta, helping you live a better life.
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2: I'm Josh Arnold, and I have the honor of sitting next to Mr. Tom Griswold.
8: Thank you very much. I was just thinking, we were talking about the digital age in which we live now.
2: Oh, yeah.
8: And the simple fact is, I don't know what the percentage, what the numbers are, but I get, on my phone, for example, I probably get, 20 magazines and 8 newspapers, whatever. But they're right there on my phone. And when I was a kid growing up, I had a paper route almost every year from about third grade on. I always had a paper route. It's a lot different now. It's a lot easier.
5: Yeah.
8: If you have a paper, you just get up and hit send all, and
2: there you go.
8: You're done. I don't even have to write.
5: I miss it though. I miss the paper. Right?
8: Two of my neighbors get the paper. I know this because when I walk my dogs.
3: But even if you get the paper, it's not the paper.
2: I know. It's not the same.
5: Oh, it's not?
3: It's not the same size, and it's thin, and it's, yeah.
2: Very thin. Especially that Sunday paper.
5: Yeah, my dad would have it. It was all out, and the coffee, and the smell.
2: He had all the ads.
5: Yeah.
2: You would get the TV guide.
5: Yes.
7: And the coupons.
3: And the coupons.
2: Sure.
3: And the cartoons.
8: Well, the other aspect of that, we had the letter this morning from the guy that was celebrating the 60th anniversary of going to a concert, and he still had the ticket.
5: Mm-hmm.
8: And it was $3.50 to see the Beach Boys. $3.50.
5: That's awesome.
8: Ace, you have a lot of tickets over the years, souvenirs, but these days they're all electronic. Can you get a souvenir?
2: Yeah, you can ask for a physical ticket.
7: Well, like when I fly and you fly, we get paper ticket or
8: I like to get a paper ticket to get.
2: I do too, even though I'll use my phone, but I have the paper ticket with me just in case.
8: How many times have you been getting on a plane and the person in front of you suddenly they're going back and forth with their phone, something's not working?
2: Sure.
8: Mm-hmm. Yeah,
2: I give them a lot of grace. It's tough.
8: Yeah, I like having the paper ticket too. Well, let's move forward here. We have time.
3: Speaking of that, Mark brought in a story during the show. A guy was on a way to the airport in Owego. Those driverless taxis.
2: Waymos?
3: Yeah. And he got to the airport, and, stressful already traveling, and he went to get his luggage out of the trunk, and the trunk wouldn't open, and the thing took off.
2: Oh!
3: Yeah.
2: I wonder how they do. Yeah, they're going to have to.
3: And it was a big deal because, he's going to a business meeting, all his notes were in there, and it had gone all the way to the depot. He was able to track the suitcase, but they obviously couldn't get it back to him in time.
8: So. I'm seeing a Hallmark movie. Well, I'm stuck here for the night. And the lady at the Waymo thing is a hot chick. Yeah, more of a porn, really, I guess. The way the Waygo cars are made of beef.
2: Those are
8: very delicious.
2: A little pricier, but worth it.
8: Yeah.
3: We'll wrap up today with this story. A British metal, is it detectorist?
2: Yes.
3: Is auctioning off her 20-year stash of treasure.
2: Well, how about
3: 74-year-old Nettie Edmondson. Boy, there's an English name.
8: Wow.
3: Nettie.
8: Yes.
3: Started her hobby in 2005 and has been able to find one golden trinket every year, earning her the nickname Golden Girl. Some of her finds include a gold
2: Roman. Yeah, that's why we call you Golden Girl.
4: It's not because you're old.
3: She has found a gold Roman intaglio ring and a medieval gold annular brooch. Apparently, she's now selling her collection of over 100 items through Hanson Ross Auctioneers. They're expecting the total haul to sell for around $13,750.
2: No, not bad.
3: Yeah.
8: No, bad.
2: What do you mean?
3: What do you mean, no bad?
8: 20 years?
2: Yeah, of a hobby. What hobby? Do you have a hobby that's made you 13 grand over the 20 years?
4: I do, radio.
8: Well, no.
3: Wait,
8: I mean,
3: 13 grand? Wow.
8: Well, the guy from Pawn Stars offered her $300. Actually, I think that she's going to get more.
3: You do?
8: I'm not joking. I'm looking at the there's a picture of her. She looks lovely. And there's some really cool old gold stuff. I would think it would be worth more.
7: Yeah, I think that she should hide it and then sell the treasure map to the highest bidder.
5: That's good.
6: Or sell as many treasure maps as she can.
7: Oh, yeah.
6: To competing teams.
7: Have you seen
3: a guy do that?
7: Forrest Fenn?
3: Yeah.
7: Yeah. There's a documentary on Netflix about a gentleman who hid a treasure and gave a poem for people to read and find. Like, five people died trying to find it.
3: Yeah.
6: Hey, and, Forrest, you want to knock this off, please?
7: They tried to, and he said no. That's part of the adventure.
8: Wow. Did somebody find it eventually?
7: Yeah, I think just a couple years ago, someone finally did find it, and it had gold coins and treasure that he had collected as a treasure hunter throughout his life.
8: It's wow.
7: It's on Netflix. It's good.
8: How did the people die?
7: One got into a river, tried to cross a river, and got swept away.
3: Ooh.
7: One got lost out in the wilderness, and... Yeah.
8: Certainly. Okay. All right.
7: Yeah.
8: Sounds like fun. we certainly had fun today, right?
7: Yeah.
8: Okay, good. Very good. These are the O'Reilly Auto Parts Studios. This is the Bob and Tom Show.
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19: What are the chances you are listening to this while drinking a nice hot cup of coffee? If so, don't let me stop you. For years, we've been reporting on the health benefits of coffee, and that's not going to stop today. A new study, this one out of Harvard School of Public Health, found that coffee and tea could help lower your risk of developing dementia. People who enjoyed 1 to 3 caffeinated cups a day saw the biggest impact. In addition to the caffeine, coffee contains hundreds of bioactive compounds that can influence inflammation, glucose metabolism, vascular function, and oxidative stress. It's also possible coffee drinkers might be doing other things that keep them healthy. Eating a more balanced diet, getting plenty of exercise, sleep, not smoking, or drinking too much alcohol. And finally, staying socially active. I'm Dr. Sanjay Gupta, helping you live a better life.
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0: very warm temperatures throughout the day. Highs will be in the low to mid 80s, despite all the clouds that will stick around for the rest of the day. Maybe a very light isolated shower and a bit of a breeze. With the KKTV 11 Alert Weather, I'm meteorologist Kevin Bloomberg.
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1: That's right. It is the Bob and Tom Show. There's Christy Lee at the news desk.
2: Hello.
1: There's Pat Godwin.
3: Hey, Josh.
1: Jeff Oskey at the sports desk.
4: Hey, man.
1: Ace Cosby's there.
5: Hey.
1: I am Josh Arnold. And Tom, what state was Mayberry in? Did they ever say?
6: North Carolina.
1: All right.
6: That's where Andy Griffith was from.
1: So it was just based on wherever the hell he was from, huh?
3: Mount Airy is where he's from.
6: I wasn't
3: right?
6: From hell.
1: Yeah.
6: I said
1: wherever the hell.
6: We have a
1: colloquialism.
6: Several copies of the latest Andy Griffith newsletter. Like one right there.
1: Well, no wonder you knew where Mayberry was.
6: I keep.
2: We have
6: right
2: the foremost
6: there.
2: Authority on Mayberry sitting in the other room.
3: Yeah, don't get him started.
2: Don't get Alan started.
6: Oh, it's a fine show.
2: My husband's the same way. He watches it almost every day.
6: Really?
2: Yes. It's his relaxed thing. You know how you just want to veg?
6: Yeah, the better piece we have is the one called Andy's the Sheriff.
2: That's a good one.
6: Remember that one? Mm-hmm. I'll try to dig that one up.
1: For another day. I mean, we do.
6: I didn't pick that. I need to put that one in the circular file. I don't know where that came from.
4: That newsletter, is it printed on a old-time printing press, or is that a modern day?
6: You mean this one?
4: Oh, my gosh. It has staples and everything.
6: This is the Andy Griffith Show Ambassador Magazine.
2: Oh, yes.
6: I have several copies if you'd like one.
4: Probably everyone in circulation. They just send to you.
2: I'm going to out him. Aaron requested that this morning. I overheard him talking to Mark.
6: God.
2: He goes, that's one of my favorites. Can you play it?
4: He's going to get fired.
2: Sorry, AA.
4: Tom did not care for that.
6: Nope. There's a lot of problems on various levels with that one that we'll review off the air. Well, it's great to be here. Thank you very much for joining us. We have a lot to get to this morning, of course, including in the world of sports. I know the Cavs win. That series will continue. Also, coming up in the world this is really odd. The return of the hacky sack.
1: It's back, Yeah.
6: It's and I was aware of this because it's I have young kids and this has become a huge thing in high schools again.
1: Oh.
6: And at first I thought I just was observing and thinking that's interesting, but now it's kind of a national phenomenon. It's been written up as something that's actually happening out there.
1: All right.
6: So also we've got a great Peeping Tom story. And for those named Tom out there, I know it's always awkward. You've got your Uncle Tom, your Peeping Tom. I'm not sure. Are there
2: you
6: any positive?
2: You picked on, don't you?
6: Tom Thumb.
3: Three Mom Tom.
6: Three Mom Tom. Yeah, but no, I'm just saying, we have a genuine Peeping Tom in the news. What I like about the story is it's old school.
1: Oh, I hope.
6: You know, old school Peeping Tom.
1: Sure. Yeah. You know. He really worked for it.
6: Yeah.
2: Yeah. Okay. Peeping Tom when I was in high school. I was on an overnight at my girlfriend's house. And you know how they have those windows that are like floor length and they used to crank out? And we were in her bedroom. We were just hanging out, you know, like girls do. We're teenagers. And this guy was creeping and he was inside the window. He tried to like get through the window.
1: Oh, geez.
2: It was awful.
1: Whoa.
2: It was terrible.
6: But again, he's out there.
2: He was out there watching us for a while. We don't know how long he was out there.
6: But you got to give him some credit. Well, that was sort of in the pre-digital age.
2: Oh, yeah.
1: Sure.
6: These days, most creeps just do it with their phone.
2: And I thought it had to be somebody we knew, right?
1: Yeah.
2: It's not just some stranger walking around neighborhoods trying to look in windows.
3: Mm-hmm. We had a guy in my neighborhood, Carverton Heights, Pennsylvania.
2: Really?
3: Yeah.
2: Huh.
3: When I was a senior in high school.
4: At our grade school, we had a reoccurring flasher who would come up on the playground to the girls. The old school trench coat just
1: crazy.
4: And then go running. And I think he got away with it three times. I don't think they ever caught him.
1: Whoa. What a creepazoid.
4: Yeah.
6: Wow. But again, old school.
4: Yeah.
6: Taking a risk.
4: Yeah.
2: Not sending cold. Dick pics to just
6: Exactly.
3: No phones involved.
6: Mm-hmm. Yeah. So
4: up close and personal, the way it should be.
6: Analog flashing.
1: Mm-hmm.
6: we'll be covering that.
3: It sounds warmer.
6: Coming up.
2: Analog flashing?
4: Yeah.
2: It does.
4: Yeah, so it's pure.
3: Yeah.
6: Yeah. Getting back to the old school stuff. That's coming up. And we have something in the news that, Pat, this is sort of funny. You mentioned this a couple days ago, and here it is in the Associated Press headline, Adults Relive the Musical Camaraderie of Their Youth at Band Camps.
3: Mm-hmm. Yeah.
6: And you said you're going to go to one this summer, you think?
3: Tommy Emmanuel, yeah, down in Austin.
6: Wow.
3: The end of August.
6: Yeah, that's really cool. But we'll hear about this, that this is a thing now. I wish I could go back to camp, any kind of camp.
2: Well, they've had like the all-star camps, like the rock and roll all-star camp that you could
5: rock
2: go
5: and roll
2: to.
5: Fantasy.
6: Yeah, the fantasy camps have been around. This is more of a, there are all kinds of camps. They've got camps for brass players and, you know, if you played in the high school band, but you're, you know, 50 years old now and want to
2: relive those days.
3: Yeah, pick up the trumpet again. The article says it's pretty cool.
2: One time at band camp. Yeah.
6: Of course, now at band camp, when you sneak out to smoke, it's not because you're cool. It's because you're embarrassed and ashamed you couldn't quit. But these are different times. But I think that's really cool.
4: Do they have flag girl camp where the girls go and spin the flags? Probably.
6: You mean for young? Of course.
4: No, like, old, you know, go, old yeah, folks. You know,
2: for
4: the old
2: people that need to be flag
4: that
2: twirlers.
4: Miss twirling the old flag on the football field.
6: Oh, like the baton twirlers?
4: Yeah.
2: Oh, the flag. They have
4: the flag girls.
6: Well, that's a little specific. There may be one.
4: No.
2: Are you crazy?
4: A team of them.
2: A team of flag girls.
4: It's like cheerleaders.
6: Of middle-aged flag girls.
5: No. They were taking your concept.
2: Yes.
5: My bad.
2: Of never mind.
5: Being young once and then going going back and reliving your youth.
3: Yes. Camaraderie of the flag.
5: Well, Jeff, the mistake you made was trying to engage him in conversation. We've all made that error.
6: Let's come back around to the beginning of this conversation. Is there a flasher camp? You know, there's some guy out there who's 85 years old, and you know, I used to be a flasher back when I could run.
4: Or if there's just some guy at Burlington Coat Factory and the mayor trying on different ones, seeing which one flails open the best.
6: You always have to think about you read about these arch criminals and the mass murderers. They do have to go to the hardware.
4: Yeah.
6: And
4: yes.
6: Is there, what is it called? Is there like an algorithm if somebody goes and buys Lye Visqueen shovel? Does it send it right to the FBI? You know, this is somewhat suspicious.
4: I watch a lot of murder shows, and I'll tell you this. The cameras at Walmart are amazing. They catch so many people on those Walmart cameras self-checking out a shovel or whatever, and they're like, oh, here's Tim 2 hours before the murder buying Visqueen.
5: Mass murders, garage sales are your answer.
4: Yes, cash transactions.
6: Cash.
4: Yeah,
6: well, that'll be pretty rare pretty soon anyway.
4: They catch a lot of people
2: what?
4: At Walmart.
2: Oh, the self-service? Or
6: no, cash transactions. Not because no one's going to have any money the way things are going. But that's all coming up on the show. I was sort of looking forward to that.
5: Well, not that part.
6: And then I have...
5: We're not getting deeper into that.
6: We have...
3: It's all coming up.
6: We have a tribute coming up to
5: That's the stuff we save for the green room and during the commercial.
6: Al's Bar and Grill coming up.
5: Where he says something just so backward ass, and then hey, we're back, and just have to stew in it and pretend like we're not.
6: And then, which one of you was talking about Tarzan Boy's song yesterday?
5: Oh, I was. It was in my head.
6: Got a letter.
5: Okay.
6: And I'm not familiar with Tarzan Boy, so I'm gonna.
5: I wonder if when you hear it, you'll recognize it.
6: We'll dig that one up.
5: Okay. Kind of a silly song from the 80s.
6: A great theme song. Now, Christy Lee's right over there. And she got here on time.
2: Yes, I did.
6: As usual, because you came in your usual punctual manner in your beautiful Hyundai. 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
2: 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They're nice people. They'll take care of you. They did me.
6: You talk about driving in heaven.
2: It's like driving in heaven.
6: I hope the driver's license restrictions are a little steeper.
2: Do you have a trouble this morning?
6: No, just there are so many people out there that have no idea how to drive. It's a green light, sir.
2: Well, this morning.
6: Anytime now.
2: I can't wait to see what rush hours like check local listings. The exit that I take, it's changed again. And I didn't know where to get off. It was like, do I go here? Do I go? It very confusing. I wonder how many people are going to take the wrong one.
6: With major events coming, they're trying to make it as confusing and difficult as possible. Yeah. For us. These are the O'Reilly Auto Parts Studios. 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
10: 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Mesa Ridge starting to pick up at I-25, headed to Gate 20 to Fort Carson. I'm Sean Martinez, this traffic.
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1: Hey, it's the Bob and Tom Show. We are live from the O'Reilly Auto Parts Studios. Thank you so much for being here with us. There's Christy Lee.
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1: And right next to him is Ace Cosby.
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1: I'm Josh Arnold, and Tom, you want to get to some listener letters?
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6: Thank you very much, Josh.
1: We all love ours, don't we?
6: We begin with, I do love my Sleep Number bed. I wish I were still in it. This comes to us from Al. He writes, I enjoyed your discussion about ballpark hot dogs. Reminded me of a famous quote from Humphrey Bogart. I'd never heard this, but I do like it. A hot dog at the ballpark beats roast beef at the Ritz.
1: I agree. Yes.
6: That's why we've been talking about it. I just had this romance with a hot dog over the weekend, and it reminded me how much I like them. Al owns Al's Bar and Grill in Kansas City. Mm. Not only do we have a hot dog on the menu, we also serve fried bologna and onions. It's a slab of bologna about half an inch thick.
1: Whoa.
6: There's a young boy who comes in with his parents all the time. He asks for the bologna sandwich by ordering the hot dog hamburger.
1: That's exactly what it is. That's hilarious.
4: I wonder how they fry it.
2: This is a
6: thick slab of bologna.
4: Really?
6: Ace, not the...
2: So it's not going to curl?
6: The thin sliced bologna, of course, will dome, as you know, Pat, when you're frying it.
3: Oh, I know.
6: That's why you make small slices at 12 o'clock, 3 o'clock, 6 o'clock, and 9 o'clock, and that won't happen.
3: You got to set an alarm.
6: You're welcome. But by the way, Al points out that he deliberately spells bologna B-A-L-O-N-E-Y.
1: Yeah, why not?
6: And he goes, P.S. I know I spelled baloney wrong, but baloney should end in a Y. I mean, this is the thing.
2: Can you
6: imagine trying to learn English?
2: No.
6: And you encounter things like the word baloney?
1: That's not an English word.
6: Or the word colonel?
1: Yeah.
2: Yeah.
6: I remember I used to read the word colonel in the Sad Sack comic books, and I thought it was colonel. Because it's, what is it, C?

0: possible. How would you spell?
1: Go learn Mandarin. See how you do.
0: How would you spell? How would you spell the word yacht? I mean, what is it?
2: Y-A-C-H-T?
0: Yeah. It should be Y-O-T.
1: Well,
0: why is there an S in Ireland?
2: Oh, boy. Hey, I heard Christy mention Dog and Suds yesterday. There is a Dog and Suds in Tomahawk, Wisconsin, with your choice of having a car hop or eating on a picnic table. Very nostalgic. This is from Serena. She says, come on up, I'll buy.
1: Well, that's fun.
2: Well, thank you, Serena.
3: Speaking of hot dogs, William says, radio royalty. I'm hoping we can continue hearing stories about hot dogs both Thursday and Friday. That would be a fitting conclusion to what I'm calling Wiener Week on the Bob and Tom Show. I would also suggest in the future you save all hot dog related news until midweek so you can have a reoccurring Wiener Wednesday.
1: Ah,
3: that is from Bill.
1: That's a pretty good suggestion, Wiener Wednesday. Now, give us all your hot dog tips.
0: Christy?
2: Yes?
0: Weren't you saying the Wiener Mobiles are going to be at the Indy 500?
2: They will be on Carb Day. They're going to have their little Wiener race.
1: Please tell me they have a Wiener's Circle.
2: Oh, I hope so.
1: Yes, otherwise.
2: And then they have that little halo of Wieners that they put around them, like they put the wreath of flowers.
0: A halo of Wieners. How are we not?
1: A Wiener wreath?
2: A Wiener wreath.
0: That is great. Yeah. Okay, now, I do not remember this song, Tarzan Boy, but Chris in Bakersfield, California, took the time to write us a letter. Dear Bob and Tom, it's a distant memory. Tarzan Boy was actually on Teenage Mutant Ninja Turtles 3, the soundtrack.
1: You know, I never saw part 3 where they, Turtles in Time. I never saw that one.
2: But you knew
3: it. Is that
2: it?
3: One? It's really close.
0: Yes. I'd like to say that typically I say the most obscure things on the air, but not today. You know the title
2: of the third. Okay,
1: well, I was like 14, of course. I mean,
0: it
1: I was like,
0: it was great, huh?
1: But I never saw the third one. I'll have to see it. I know they go back in time.
0: I hear it's like Godfather 3. You don't want to see it. In any event, he said, I had Tarzan Boy on the cassette tape of Teenage Mutant Ninja Turtles 3. What was the subtitle again?
1: A Turtles of Time.
0: A Turtles of Time. On a cassette tape, I wore it out playing it over and over.
1: Oh. It's a fun one.
0: That's Chris in Bakersfield. He says he loves the show. Thank you, Chris. Is this the, I don't know which version of this.
1: Baltimora is the original.
0: Wait a minute. Is this?
2: That's not it.
1: This is it.
0: This is it?
1: Oh, yeah. What year? I don't remember, but it's certainly 80s, isn't it?
0: Yeah. Kind of a long intro, must be. The credits roll in here.
1: It's been 4 seconds. It's a little long.
2: Oh, I remember this.
0: I gotta tell you, I'm enjoying this.
1: It's a fun one.
0: This really isn't bad.
1: No.
0: You know what this reminds me of?
1: Horrible.
0: Remember that John Parr song?
2: A little bit, yeah.
0: What was that called?
1: Naughty Naughty.
0: Yeah, Naughty Naughty.
2: Mm-hmm.
0: Do you agree with me? That it has same 80s keyboard thing going on with the rhythmic track.
2: I love that song.
0: Naughty Naughty?
2: Yeah, I know you didn't like John Parr, but that's okay.
0: What do you mean?
2: Did you?
1: He was average.
0: I just said how much I liked that song.
2: All right. I totally remember that song now. I never knew it was called Tarzan Boy.
1: Yeah.
0: That's a good tune. Boy.
2: Yeah.
1: Makes sense now.
2: Well, sure. That makes sense.
0: This is Naughty Naughty. See if you agree this sounds similar.
1: Yeah, they've all got that.
0: Especially the part coming up. Right here.
1: How many wine coolers got slammed to that song?
2: Boy, I danced my ass off to that, boy.
1: I know.
3: Tom Christy was just shaking it.
2: Yeah.
4: Remember he played a parking lot?
0: Yeah. He was here. We had him.
1: He was John Park that day.
3: I thought you said paved.
0: That's the second killer line of the day. We got Teenage Mutant Ninja Turtles 3 and now John Park.

0: wine cooler. Boy, that came went so fast.
1: California coolers.
0: Then followed by Bartles and James.
1: Yeah.
2: They were delicious when I was 7 and would take a sip from my mom's.
0: Do they even make them anymore?
2: I don't know.
1: Well, now they have all those High Noons and White Claws.
3: The
2: vodka seltzers.
1: Yeah.
0: But, I mean, the wine coolers were, that was everything.
1: Mom water, everywhere.
0: Many a person listening right now was conceived due to excessive wine cooler consumption.
1: Yep.
2: There's no doubt.
0: Why'd you name your kid Bartles? Funny you'd ask.
2: Yeah. We were listening to John Barr.
0: It was either going to be Bartles or Marlboro. We figured we'd go with the booze rather than the cigarettes.
2: Now, where's your brother Oldsmobile?
0: No, you mean truck bed?
2: Summer.
0: Yeah.
2: It was, a summer baby.
0: Oh, yeah. I'm thinking about truck bed sex all the time now because of...
1: look at you.
3: It's pretty good.
0: No, I'm glad. Because
1: you got married and everything?
0: No, because I'm listening to this song called 20 Cigarettes.
1: Oh.
0: Right now, I want to talk... Here's a tip for you. 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
1: Hey, it's the Bob and Tom Show. We are live coming at you from the O'Reilly Auto Parts Studios. Christy Lee's at the news desk.
2: Oh, hi there.
1: Wearing some nice spring colors.
2: Thank you.
1: There's Pat Godwin.
3: Don't talk to me until I've had my coffee.
1: Oh, boy, you know how he gets. There's Jeff Oskey. Ace Cosby's there.
4: Howdy.
1: Ace, do you drink coffee?
4: No.
1: I'm Josh Arnold, and there's Tom. What gets you going in the morning?
4: Ice water.
1: Okay.
2: Oh. My niece says that.
4: Hot water.
2: I drink hot water, yep, right here.
5: That sounds great.
2: I know you don't drink water.
1: I have about 32 ounces when I first get up of water.
2: Really?
1: Oh, yes.
2: 32.
4: A gallon a day, don't you?
1: Yeah, plus. Yeah.
2: I drink a lot of water, too, all day long.
1: I love it.
5: Carry that big jug around?
1: Yeah, man. Love that.
5: Okay. How many ounces when you first wake up?
1: About 32.
3: That's a lot.
2: That's a lot.
5: That's about what I pee.
1: Yeah.
5: Even though there have been several side trips during the evening.
1: Right. Still amazing.
5: Yeah, okay. It all exits. Well, thank you very much.
1: How long can you be in a movie before? Could you have to take at least one bathroom break?
5: Never during a movie.
1: Dude, I haven't been able to.
2: Are you serious?
1: I have to pee now during movies.
2: Aww.
1: Yeah, at least once. And I never used to be that way.
5: Airplane flights?
1: You know, somehow I'm okay there. Yeah, I can go a couple hours.
5: Yeah, I do not like to pee on a plane.
2: Yeah, we know.
1: Yeah, it's a hassle.
4: Tom, how many times a night do you get up?
5: Usually about 3.
2: Really?
5: Yeah.
4: That's about me too.
5: Then I have a chat with my dog.
2: Hey,
5: really? I thought you were supposed to be sleeping on the floor. Oh, no, no. I like
2: no,
5: it.
2: No,
1: no. Why would I do that? You sleep on the floor. See if you wouldn't prefer this.
5: And then he says, why are you getting up so early? I'm going to go back to sleep. Okay, I got a tough day ahead. You got a nap, chase a squirrel for 5 minutes, and then move on.
2: I have a letter.
5: Let's go. Let's hear it.
2: This is from Trevor. Hi, Trevor. Dear Bob and Tom, Tom is exactly right about cowboy churches. There are hundreds of them, and some wild horse ministries do travel to churches around the country. They, quote unquote, gentle the horses more than, quote, break them. And depending on the horse and trainer, a previously unridden horse can be ridden in less than an hour or two. It's pretty amazing to see.
1: That is amazing.
5: We had a news story about it. And I was just saying they're called cowboy churches. Yep. It's not like they're affiliated with each other necessarily.
2: Mm-mm.
5: But they're just a lot of churches that have a different approach. It's very interesting.
2: Yeah, this one is from Randy. He says, our cowboy church in Kansas he's a member of, there are 3 in a couple hundred mile area. They do barrel races, ropings, lots of events. Well, that sounds like fun.
6: Yeah, I might go back to church if there's barrel racing.
2: Yeah.
5: It's a lot more fun.
2: Gosh, that's just awesome.
5: Getting people together.
2: Well, thank you, Randy.
5: I forget why we were talking about it, but you were quite surprised.
2: Because a friend of mine who goes to a church near Jeff and I's home, which is a big Christian church, they had someone come and break a horse on their stage.
5: Okay.
2: And I was just a little shocked by it. I'd never heard of that.
5: A lot of the cowboy churches are in barns and
2: they're in the West.
5: A little less formal, but they're all over the place. I sent you a big article.
2: You did. I read that. Thank you.
5: And once again, I want to read this quote. I had never heard this before, and this is from Al from Al's Bar and Grill. Humphrey Bogart apparently said, a hot dog at the ballpark beats roast beef at the Ritz. Boy, that is... That's dead on, Mr. Bogart.
1: Not just culinarily, but socially as well. That's how I feel.
5: Yeah.
1: Yeah, I'd much rather be.
5: Yeah, whenever I go to a fancy restaurant, I always think I'd rather be working, washing dishes in the back
1: or making the food. No business being here.
5: I guess.
1: If it's one of those places where the guy comes over with that table scraper and gets crumbs you'd kick me out now.
2: Oh, you don't like that?
5: Although there was an era, I think it may be over. With the ever-expanding pepper grinders by size.
2: Yeah, I think that's over.
5: I was waiting for one where they had to have 3 guys carrying it like they're pallbearers. Would you like some pepper on your Caesar salad? Oh, please. You know what I'm saying? They got pretty big there for a while.
2: Yeah.
5: Yeah. I also dislike the salt and pepper shakers. I had one the other day at a place, and they were both in the same thing.
2: You can't figure out how it works.
5: Yeah, and it looked like that yin-yang thing.
1: I don't care for that.
2: I don't care for that either.
5: Staring at it, okay, I give up.
1: Yeah.
5: where does it come out, and which is which?
1: Boy.
5: Okay.
1: Even the Salt and Shaker Papers pronouns are they.
5: Well, thank you very much. Does that conclude our letter segment? Anybody got any more letters over there?
2: I do not.
5: Okay.
1: I do not.
5: I have to read this first. This is probably a little bit too rough to read.
3: Okay. I want to hear it.
5: No, we're not going to read that
2: all
5: one.
2: All right.
5: It does involve apparently an epic event while hunting.
1: Oh, my. Hope you had some dude wipes.
5: Out there in the woods. Yeah, precisely. Mm. That's where it's going. Dear Bob and Tom Show, I want to invite you all again to our annual urine contest. Oh, okay. These are the guys.
2: Urine contest.
1: We are not doing that.
5: These are the guys that put on adult diapers, and then they start at noon, and then they eat lunch and drink a bunch of beer, and then they put on Depends at 2,
2: oh,
5: and then at 4 o'clock they weigh them.
2: No.
5: And the winner gets a nice prize. And I had suggested we try that in here, and was
1: we got too close. The diapers were in the building.
2: There's no way we're doing that.
3: Yeah, though, went on way too long. We were doing it
2: until we finally stood up to him and said,
3: "No,
2: that is not."
1: We had a fair amount of listeners go, "Hey, that's not you guys.
2: That isn't us."
5: I'd just be curious because with all the water you drink, Josh, I'm thinking you might be a winner.
2: If you're curious,
1: maybe,
2: you do
1: but.
2: It.
1: You know, are you truly a winner at something like that?
5: You know something? I guess you're not. So. We'll push forward here. Give me a preview of what's coming up in the world of sports.
6: Oh, man, we have a new state record. We have the Cavaliers coming back, and we have Hacky Sack talk.
2: Hacky Sack.
6: Hacky Sack.
5: And yesterday... in the show, this is posted now. I ordinarily don't recommend stuff necessarily from this show, but we had a chance to interview the world record holder in the half-court shooting.
2: Dr. Buckets. Mm-hmm.
5: It was a delight talking to him. We've got it posted. This guy is going for another record. He has the record for the most free throws in an hour, the most three-pointers at the pro distance,
2: right?
5: In an hour, right?
2: Mm-hmm.
5: And the most half-court shots
2: in an hour.
5: And in the half-court thing, he got almost exactly 33%.
6: Yeah, he made 272 shots in 60 minutes. His free throws, he made 2,494 in 1 hour.
2: Yeah, he said it was 94%.
6: Yeah, and then 1,086 from the three-point line.
5: And he's such a nice guy. Mm-hmm. He's in his late 30s, right?
2: He's 37, and he's going for the 3.24-hour.
1: You know,
2: record.
1: Something's up here, though.
2: Why?
1: Because I saw a picture of his office, and around his trash can, just crumbled paper all over the floor. So I don't know.
5: Yeah, I've got a thing about that.
2: Ryan Martin, Dr. Buck.
5: In the coffee room, I have certain things I have to heave. Yes. They have to go in the wastebasket before I can leave. And you got to leave on a winner. But this guy was really nice, and like you said, I think, isn't he going for that half court?
2: May 31st. No, he's going for the 3-point
5: 24-hour
2: record. May 31st through June 1st.
5: Yeah.
3: One every 8 seconds, he said.
2: Yep.
5: That's just amazing.
2: We'll have to follow up on June 2nd.
5: And he played college hoops, played in Canada as a pro, and was offered a gig with the Washington Generals to take on the Globetrotters, turned it down. That would have been a dream job for me, playing in the Washington Generals.
2: Not too late.
5: I think so. I think I'm done. When we come back, we'll explore many other things. Happy to have you along with us, and we certainly appreciate it. You can reach us with more mail at bobandtom@bobandtom.com. 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
22: Very warm temperatures throughout the day. Highs will be in the low to mid 80s despite all the clouds that will stick around for the rest of the day. Maybe a very light isolated shower and a bit of a breeze. With the KKTV 11 alert weather, a meteorologist, Kevin Bloomberg.
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24: I-25 in good shape through Colorado Springs. Still seeing heavier volume on Powers over by InterQuest and also heavier volume Fountainhead Academy and Mesa Ridge backing up slightly at the interstate headed to Gate 20 to Fort Carson. I'm Sean Martinez of Traffic.
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1: Hey, it's the Bob and Tom Show. Thank you for being here with us. There's Christy Lee at the news desk.
2: Hello.
1: Pat Godwin's there.
3: Hey, Josh.
4: Jeff Oskey.
5: Hey, Josh.
1: There's Ace Cosby.
6: Hello.
1: I am Josh Arnold, and we're all live from the O'Reilly Auto Parts studios. 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
4: Well, thank you very much, Josh Arnold.
1: You're quite welcome.
4: If you're just joining us, you've missed a couple of revelatory moments on the show, I think.
2: Oh, like what?
4: We learned that the Teenage Mutant Ninja Turtles 3 subtitle is what, Josh?
1: Turtles in Time.
4: Yes.
1: And I haven't seen that one. Of course, I've seen Teenage Mutant Ninja Turtles and Teenage Mutant Ninja Turtles 2, The Secret of the Ooze.
2: Ooh.
1: But I have not seen Turtles in Time.
2: Secret of
1: Let
2: the
1: me know
2: ooze.
1: If I should watch Turtles in Time.
2: What color was the ooze?
1: Green.
2: Ooh.
4: Now
1: it was radioactive fluid. That's how they became.
4: And we were talking about it because of the song Tarzan Boy, which apparently appears on the cassette soundtrack to that movie.
1: Oh, to the third, yeah.
4: It says we continue obscurity. Coming up, speaking of things in threes, The Godfather is about to release, the estate of Mario Puzo is going to be releasing another Godfather novel. We'll have some interesting news about that if you're a big fan of the books of The Godfather.
2: Have you read those?
4: No.
1: Yes.
4: I saw the movie.
1: Just one. I mean, it's really just, I mean, there's The Last Don. There's some other things that are semi-related, but
2: yeah.
1: The Godfather is essentially the movies Godfather and Godfather 2.
2: And you enjoyed the book?
1: Very much.
2: Oh, okay.
1: Yeah.
4: But the estate, they licensed the rights.
2: For another writer to come in.
4: And there's a new one on the way.
1: Mm-hmm. All right.
4: This time it's from the point of view of Connie. So we'll get to that coming up in the news. We're going to touch base a little bit with the sporting scene right now. Sitting in for Chick McGee, it's Jeff Oskey. Jeff,
5: that's right. Hey, Josh, this one's for you. A Tennessee Wildlife Resource Agency confirmed this week a new state record largemouth bass has officially been established after angler Darren Nunley reeled in a monster earlier this year. His fish weighed 15 pounds. 7.5 ounces and measured 27 7/8 inches long, breaking the state record that stood for more than 11 years. He was using a jackhammer chatterbait lure while fishing.
1: Don't say that. The jackhammer is already $20, and now it's probably just gone up to 25.
5: Yes. And he beat the old record by more than 7 ounces.
4: Where did he catch it? I didn't hear the beat.
5: Down in Tennessee at the...
4: Do they mark a fish like that?
5: Nickajack Reservoir.
1: Oh, sure, yeah. Yeah, that's really popular fishing place.
4: After they weigh it, do they like put a little tag on it or something
2: so
4: somebody else finds it?
1: No, they won't tag it. They will test it. They'll swab it. They'll do all kinds of things, but usually they don't tag it.
4: And they throw it back in?
1: Ideally, yeah, because now you can get, let's say he wanted to get that mounted, they can do such great 3D printing with a fake bass that you don't have to kill the bass anymore.
2: Huh.
1: And it looks just like the taxidermy.
4: But will it still sing?
1: You can get that. That's an option, yeah, for an extra $50.
4: Because only the real ones sing. I know.
1: I'm not an idiot.
4: That's right. I know that. Look at me like I'm some kind of moron. What's this fishing lure called again?
1: Oh, the jackhammer chatterbait? Yeah. You have baby jacks, and then they have the jackhammer as well. And
2: does it look like
1: the baby
2: like a
1: jacks
2: jackhammer?
1: Might actually be pricier.
2: Does it jump up and down?
5: I think it moves.
1: Oh, yeah, okay. Just...
3: Top of the water?
1: Right.
3: Top of the water?
1: No.
4: To me, jackhammer bait sounds like something Epstein's talking about in the plane on the way to the island with a couple of cheerleaders.
1: Oh, he tells the cheerleaders what's going to happen.
5: James Harden scored a playoff best 30 points, helping the Cleveland Cavaliers come back from a 9-point deficit late in regulation to beat the Detroit Pistons 117-113 in overtime to take a 3-2 lead in their Eastern Conference semifinal series. The Pistons led 103-94 with 2 minutes left.
2: Oops.
5: Cleveland then, the Pistons were lead. Then Cleveland went on a 13-0 run and held Detroit scoreless for 5 minutes to win the game.
4: Go Detroit. I want to play the Detroit Pistons song again. Come on.
5: And Josh, National Hockey League playoffs. Colorado 4, Minnesota 3.
1: Yeah, they're poor Wild. I was rooting for Minnesota.
4: Oh, why is that?
1: I like them better as a team. Than
2: they have nicer
1: the
2: uniforms.
1: Yes, I like those. I like the green.
5: And the hacky sack is making a comeback with Gen Z. According to the New York Times, high school students around the country are freshly enthusiastic about the crocheted bean bags, technically called foot bags, since hacky sack is a brand name.
4: Did you know that?
2: Yeah, I knew that. But
1: hacky sack's way better than foot bag.
2: Yeah, that sounds terrible.
4: And it's frisbee golf. Okay, let's be serious.
5: This time around, hacky sack mania appears to have taken off in the Northeast before spreading nationally with the help of social media. Online, hacky sack has become an elaborate inside joke with hundreds of accounts cheekily treating the game as a varsity sport. They post rankings and announce when students commit to fictional hacky sack Division One college.
2: Oh, that's funny.
4: Don't you associate hacky sacks with kind of the Stoners? Parking lot at a Grateful Dead concert?
2: Sure.
4: And smoking pot?
2: Absolutely.
5: Oh, I love the hacky sack.
4: So this is, well, case closed.
1: Yeah. But, I mean, my brothers and I had one. Everybody at school had one.
5: Did you have the crocheted or did you have the leather?
1: Oh. We had like a pleather, I think. Yeah, it wasn't. Because
5: yeah.
1: I remember it didn't last long. But
5: yeah.
1: Everybody at school had different kinds.
4: Yeah. So this is sober hacky sacking.
5: Yeah. I mean, I was like in fifth grade.
1: It's pretty great for hand-eye foot coordination.
5: Oh, yeah.
3: Yeah. You just kick it to yourself? You can.
1: And then you can go around in a circle. And a lot of hockey players do it before game. And
3: really?
1: Just to get all their...
5: Were you good?
1: No, not... I mean, I could do the occasional knee to the foot to the knee, but it was always sort of an accident.
4: Yeah, the weird thing is I can do that with my balls now. as you age, it's that's why older folks don't, older dudes don't hacky sack.
5: Why you go with the boxer brief to hold those in?
4: You might hit the wrong sack. The hacky sack is like a little mini bean bag.
2: Yeah.
4: But I just had recently observed that, wow, look at all these kids doing that.
1: Wow.
4: And now it's official.
1: Your girls have them?
4: Not yet. I noticed a bunch of the high school kids doing it when I was picking up my girls at school.
5: It's a lot of pressure when you're in the hacky sack circle and everyone's doing real good.
1: Yep.
5: And it's like, oh, you almost don't want them to kick it to you because you don't want to be the one to mess it up.
2: Yeah.
4: Yeah, I think the main difference now between back in the day, the primary difference, this is I'm sure would observe this. Instead of hitting joints, they're hitting vape pens. So it just shows that the contemporary difference.
5: Have you ever heard of the Benjamin Franklin? It's a actual vape marijuana dispenser pen called the Benjamin Franklin.
2: Hmm. No.
5: And it's a marijuana pen that has stolen Benjamin Franklin's name. And
4: is there something Franklin-esque about it?
5: No. They just call it, but the kids will be like, do you want to hit the Benjamin?
2: Ah.
5: I was like, oh.
1: Early to bed and early to wake and bake. Makes a man.
4: It's a failure and lucky to get a gig doing anything.
5: I hope that's on the packaging.
4: Do they at least have like a Franklin type of
5: I don't know.
4: Drawing on the cover?
5: I just had somebody was like, you want to hit the Benjamin? I go, the Benjamin? They go, yeah, the Benjamin Franklin. And I looked it up and it's an actual vape brand.
1: Oh, okay. Because a lot of people that like they would nickname their bongs.
5: Oh, yeah.
1: So it's not that. This is an actual brand.
5: Yeah.
1: Nice.
4: Right now, I want to talk about Brickhouse Nutrition. 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
10: We got crashes westbound Old Ranch west of Powers. Also a stalled vehicle northbound I-25 north of County Line on top of Monument Hill, blocking the right lane. An accident northbound I-25 between Fillmore and Guard of the Gods. And another accident northbound I-25 at South Academy, backing things up. I'm Sean Martinez. It's traffic.
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3: Across the country right now, at this very moment, there are probably arguments taking place about who's doing more of the housework, the homework, the shuttling of kids from this activity to that. It's true. By and large, women do more of this than men. But doesn't have to be that way. And if you and your spouse can level that playing field, it's going to make both of you and your kids happier. Psychologist Yelena Kecmanovic says this might be how you get there. As hard as it might be at first, try to think of your partner like a teammate, not an adversary. Learn how to do some of the chores your partner does to get a better understanding of how much effort something takes. And finally, take the time to acknowledge what the other person is doing. And every now and then, even express your appreciation. That'll go a long way. I'm Dr. Sanjay Gupta, helping you live a better life.
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3: Oh, hi. 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
4: Well, who are you?
3: What are you doing here?
4: Thanks for joining us.
3: There's Christy Lee at the news desk.
5: Oh, hello.
3: Hi. Pat Godwin's there.
6: I didn't see you there. You're sneaking up on me.
3: I have a proposition for you, Pat, in just a second. There's Jeff Oskey.
7: Hey, Matt.
3: There's Ace Cosby.
8: Hello.
3: I'm Josh Arnold. And Tom, you're also invited to this. Anybody who would like to go, let's go to a production. Let's start going to plays.
5: Okay.
3: And anytime they do that thing where the first character walks out on stage and then turns to the audience, oh, I didn't see you there. We all just go, boo.
6: You know how many times I've seen that in my life, actual opening line?
3: Unless you're Thornton Wilder.
6: Always children's theater, you'd see that.
3: Yes, yeah. But Our Town, and that's it. No more. No other plays can do that.
6: Oh, I didn't see
9: it. It's sort of the adult version of Peekaboo.
3: Right. Oh, I did.
9: Isn't playing Peekaboo great with a little kid, little baby?
3: How overjoyed they are.
9: Yeah.
3: Yes.
9: It's like, and then they finally realize, and that's the end. It's over.
3: Yeah, they get object permanence. And okay, then they go, okay, yeah.
9: Okay, fine. I don't think I know you're there. Then you do the pull. Then you do the pull the thumb off trick. That holds them for a while.
3: I'm telling you, my grandpa was so good at that. That amazed me at the age of 16. I couldn't believe how good he was.
7: Tom's really good.
3: Yes, Tom's got a real.
9: Yeah, well,
3: my thumb was never this is not a good shape. It just clearly doesn't match my other fingers or whatever.
8: Wait a minute. I'm not sure I can do it. Josh.
6: Oh, okay. That is really good.
3: It's pretty good.
9: It is the dumbest trick on earth.
5: Yeah, but I'm mystified. I've never seen that before.
9: The pulling off the tip of your thumb joke?
5: No.
6: No?
5: No.
9: Where have you been?
3: Awesome. I'm really a terrible version, but.
9: Yeah, but
3: I've got your nose. Never.
5: I got your nose.
6: Oh,
5: I fell for that.
3: I never did. Oh, yeah. I was like, "What? That's clearly your thumb, sir."
9: I like the. I did like the bachelor uncle that pulled the half dollar from behind your ear.
3: Oh, you had a very different bachelor uncle.
6: That one uncle that does. You got your nose, but it wasn't your nose.
9: Okay, I'm so sorry. Coming up in the news, we do have a. Old-fashioned pervs.
5: My bachelor uncle pulled earrings from the back of my ear. Uncle Kalim.
3: I mean, was he actually removing your earring?
5: No, he was gay. He used earrings instead.
3: Well, this is fast. There's a lot of things going on here that are interesting. But one thing that's really, was he the first and only gay guy named Clem?
5: Maybe. He was my grandmother's brother. Yes. Yeah. Mm. So he was my great uncle.
3: Yeah.
5: But yeah, he.
3: I bet he was wonderful, though.
5: And like he was a haberdasher. So he had great hats. And he passed away when I was probably 12, 11 or 12
6: was
5: years
6: he
5: old.
6: Out? Was he out at that time?
5: Well, back then, you know, it
6: yeah,
5: was.
6: Sure.
5: He would have parties upstairs in his home that were private.
3: Clem's.
5: Yeah. But my aunt was telling me a story just the other night about how he came out to California to visit her. And he was dressed in copper satin hot pants and a gold silk shirt and long gloves and boots. And they went to the mall shopping, and she was in high school, and her girlfriend from high school had to wait on them. And she was, you know, it was very awkward situation.
3: Did he keep asking people where Rock Hudson's house was?
5: No, but he did pick out some wonderful outfits for her.
3: Oh, how nice.
5: Yeah, it turned out
3: well.
5: Sounds
3: like a good guy.
5: Yeah, Uncle Clem was a great guy. He was wonderful. I barely remember him. But I do remember when he passed away, a lot of the ladies in the family were going after all of his jewelry and his hats.
3: I get the boas.
6: I get the hot pants.
3: I get the butt plugs.
5: All right. But you're right. Clem is a very unusual name for...
3: Yeah.
6: That's my grandfather's name.
5: Clem. Is that your grandfather's name?
6: Yeah. Oh,
5: they would have been about the same age.
3: So. Is it short for anything?
5: I don't think so.
6: Clement.
5: Clement?
3: Oh, yeah, okay.
6: That was, my grandfather's name.
5: Oh,
6: Clement.
5: Maybe it's Clem's first name, too. I don't know.
9: Clement's very distinguished. Very Supreme Court-like. Christy Lee is at the news desk. What do you got over there?
5: A Japanese company that builds robotic monster wolves says demand is surging as Japan deals with a record number of... deadly bear attacks.
3: I gotta look at one of these.
5: The animatronic wolves feature flashing red eyes, artificial fur, and loud howling sounds designed to scare wildlife away. The manufacturer, Otasiaki says it has a 3-month waiting list for the roughly $4,000 devices. It's also developing a portable version for hikers, anglers, and school children.
3: They look insane.
9: This is designed to keep bears away.
5: Right, and they are actually putting it on wheels now to chase animals or patrol specific paths if you want the upgrade.
3: Wow.
9: I'm kind of surprised they didn't go with a Godzilla theme.
5: Whoa, that is a scary wolf.
9: Yeah, it looks like a giant wolf with glowing red eyes.
3: Yep. Looks like the thing, one of those things at Spirit Halloween where you have to step on the circle. Yeah.
5: Yeah, exactly.
2: Yeah, I would think one of those $200 Spirit Halloween things would work just as well as this $4,000 robot.
3: Yeah.
9: I don't know how that is.
5: I wonder if it's remote control, like motion detected.
3: Right.
5: Like if a bear comes near it, it'll.
3: So are the bears killing cattle or are they going after people?
9: No. They've killed a dozen people.
3: Bears in Japan.
5: Yeah.
3: Wow.
9: It's been a real big problem lately. And it seems like we get a bear story almost every day here. We had two this week out of Gatlinburg.
5: Yeah.
9: Where, you know, bears just, they're, hey, the food's here.
5: Well, yeah, they're out of hibernation. The cubs are out. They're having fun.
3: Yeah, they're out there stretching their legs.
5: Heck yeah.
9: With those giant skeletons.

0: relive the nostalgic musical experience of their youth and make new social connections. Lee Hertz, who directs Bandcamp for adult musicians at Susquehanna University, told the AP that attendees include retirees, full-time professionals, mothers, even people who, quote, sold their tuba for a couch in college so they could have a couch. And 20 years later, they're like, I need a tuba again.
1: By the way, if you've priced a tuba lately, you can get quite a nice couch.
2: Yeah.
3: Trumpets are $1,300, so I don't know what a tuba is. It's a lot more metal.
1: Real pricey.
0: Really?
1: Yeah, but this is really fun, and it's so odd that, Pat, you mentioned that you are indeed going to a band camp.
3: I'm talking about it. I want to go, yeah.
1: This summer.
3: I'm looking for a sponsor. And, yeah, I'd like to go to Tommy Emmanuel's in Austin, yeah, in August.
2: Cool.
1: And Tommy is one of the greatest guitar players in the world. He's been in our studio several
3: times.
1: He's
3: my favorite, yeah.
1: He's a great guy. Just a super nice guy. And I was mentioning the other day, and I got confused. There's a famous version of the Chick's Not Here, Allman Brothers song, Little Martha. Mac McAnally does it by himself.
2: Oh, here we go.
1: It's usually a twin guitar piece. And Tommy Emmanuel's, he's famous for, among other things, this version of, see if you recognize this song.
2: I love this. Can you play this, Pat?
3: I can play it. Yeah, I'll play it for you when this is done.
2: I've always wanted somebody to do classical gas with their gas.
1: Really?
3: My joke can't be done yet.
1: Oh! So you don't want to hear
0: it.
1: You don't want to hear...
2: I don't like that version.
0: I don't either. Whose version is
2: it? Who rocked it up like that?
1: Tommy Emmanuel. Okay. I'm sure.
3: All right.
1: You have a version?
3: Of classical gas, yes. Dot, dot, dot.
2: Oh, that's good, yeah.
3: See? A little Beethoven in the armpit.
2: Sure.
1: Yeah, classical gas was made famous by the head writer of the Smothers Brothers show.
3: Yeah.
1: It's a great song.
2: Christy, what's brown and sits on a piano bench?
0: I don't know what.
2: Beethoven's last movement.
1: Well, there goes.
3: Or
1: that.
3: Was it the turd movement?
1: That's a hell of a segment for you.
2: Oh, I'm sorry. We can talk more about the head writer of the Smothers Brothers.
3: We can go back to hot dogs.
1: That was a hit.
2: That classical gas was
1: classical
2: a hit.
1: Classical gas was a hit.
0: Yeah, that was from the head writer of the Smothers Brothers?
1: Yeah.
2: Nobody needs to know that.
1: That's an interesting fact. I think that's better, more interesting than the subtitle of Teenage Mutant Ninja Turtles 3, the movie.
2: I wasn't trying to teach anybody anything. I just said it.
0: I guess I would bet more people know that than they knew the head writer of the Smothers Brothers show.
1: This was the hit version.
3: Yeah, Mason Williams.
1: Mason Williams.
2: Anson Williams?
3: Mason. Potsy.
2: Potsy.
1: Yes. Friend of Steve Martin. Right.
3: Yeah. It's beautiful.
2: You know this one? Jeff, you might when it kicks in. It's really
1: pretty. It kicks in a minute. There's a big orchestra. No?
0: Never heard this, huh?
2: I don't think so. What do you think?
1: Never mind.
2: That's fun.
1: I try to educate the Philistines.
2: It's lost.
1: The Philistines,
2: oh, yeah.
1: I just go eat your hot dogs.
2: Lost on his plebeian
1: hot dogs
2: ears.
1: And smoke your weed.
0: Yeah, I know.
4: Oh, speaking of the weed smoke, I mentioned Benjamin Franklin.
1: Yeah. It's a vape thing called Benjamin Franklin.
4: Yes. There are some other names that another stoner here at work reminded me of. There's the John F. Kennedy.
2: Oh, yes.
4: There's the Penny G., the Jimmy Pendrix, the Pen Shapiro, and the Obi-Wan Kenobi.
0: Are they made by the same company?
4: No, it's just what kids call it.
0: Oh, okay.
1: These are all vape pens, but the pen, the one you mentioned,
4: the Benjamin is Franklin, actually a brand.
1: And we saw the logo, and it's a poor rendition of Benjamin Franklin.
4: Oh, is it?
1: It looks like a tumor on his head, and that's apparently
0: like
1: smoke.
2: Which I thought was befitting, because to me it looked like something a stoner would scribble in his notebook while instead of listening to class.
0: Yeah. There you go.
1: Yeah. We are in the O'Reilly Auto Parts studios. 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
7: We got crashes westbound Old Ranch west of Powers. Also a stalled vehicle northbound I-25 north of County Line on top of Monument Hill blocking the right lane. An accident northbound I-25 between Fillmore and Guard of the Gods, and another accident.

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1: Welcome back to the Bob and Tom Show, live from the O'Reilly Auto Parts Studios. Christy Lee's at the news desk.
2: Hi.
1: There's Pat Godwin.
3: Hello.
1: Jeff Oskey's there.
4: Yes, sir.
1: And next to him, Mr. Ace Cosby.
5: Hey, Josh.
1: I am Josh Arnold, and there's Tom Griswold.
6: I'm going to get something here somewhat. I'll take the long road here. I was talking to my niece, who's a video editor, among other things. And she was in England, and she was saying that she that particular day she had to go edit something. But the way they edit things now is a little different. And then this came up. We were in a discussion we were having. They know that people are watching television holding a phone, and they're sort of half paying attention. Mm-hmm. So now, if you certain things on TV now, the dialogue will reset up what they were talking about 15 minutes earlier on the show,
1: mm-hmm.
6: which is what we do all the time in radio because we're revisiting a topic. But if you pay close attention, sometimes you'll be thinking, wait a minute, why are they saying this all over again? I know that from, but it's because people are doing two things at the same time, much like people driving.
1: But, sure.
6: In this case, I want to go back to a topic we were discussing earlier, which is band camp for adults, because there was some confusion in the room during the break. We were talking about it, what exactly band camp is. And this is an opportunity for people that are no longer in high school or college to kind of revisit the fun camaraderie they had in the band.
2: Yeah. And revisit what the instrument they played. A lot of people don't play. If you played the trumpet or the tuba or whatever, a lot of those people don't. You don't play that as an adult, really, sitting in your room.
1: So are they, is it all a trumpet camp? And then if you play drums, you go to a drum camp?
6: No, multiple instruments.
2: It's multiple. And then I bet they put a band together at the end, maybe, and do a production, I would think.
1: You would think.
6: But they're all over. But during this discussion, you blurted out.
1: Well, I'm not interested in this band camp thing. For me, that's just for nerds and losers. I remember when I was in show choir camp, we would really make fun of those kids.
6: So you really were in a show choir camp?
1: 1 year for a week in Orlando. I went to the show choir camps of America. Sure. That's right.
2: Yeah.
1: Fine organization.
6: Yeah.
1: That would take kids from show choir camps all across the country and we'd all go down to the Orlando, and we performed in front of the magic, the Cinderella's castle there in the Magic Kingdom.
2: Oh, that sounds fun.
1: Yes.
2: And you got to meet girls from other states.
1: But I was going
2: to
1: see so many hot girls.
6: Yeah, see, that's the thing. The band camp movies and whatever,
2: yes.
6: That's the whole thing was those are the kids that are really having fun.
1: Yeah, we had a blast because we also got to go to the parks when we weren't rehearsing.
2: That was part of the package deal.
1: Cool.
6: That's great.
1: So that was great. And yeah, it was.
2: And odds were in your favor.
6: You know what these adult band camps, I don't know if you kept reading, but they're so realistic that when you're at band camp, they bring in the jocks from high school to beat you up. So they can call you nerds and pound you.
1: You know, I was kind of the nerd of the show choir camp only because I was there for the fun and the girls, and I wasn't as hardcore into the learning the new choreography and stuff. And so they didn't, because I wasn't with, what they did was you went there and then you had to audition within the camp. So I had to do a solo song, which I failed. I bombed miserably.
2: What was your song?
1: So I had been practicing one of my favorite songs. Who knows how long I loved you. And I had been practicing and I pretty much nailed it. And I had... My teacher at school, she was like, that's great. You're going to kill it. And I go, and I had been practicing in a completely different key than apparently the song is in.
2: Oh.
1: Because when the pianist there had the sheet music, I could not hit whatever register they were playing in. Does that make sense to you, Godwin?
3: Absolutely.
1: And so finally I had to do an a cappella.
6: Like an alfalfa moment?
1: Yes.
6: I'm in the mood for love.
1: You're exactly right.
3: The original is an F, and it's a little high.
1: Okay, yeah. McCartney's, it was too high for me. Yeah,
6: well, Josh, you're not aware of this, but I was aware of the story, and we are about to join on the phone. the woman that failed your audition with you. No.
1: So I didn't get like a... a big, and so they, what they do is then they put you in groups away from your own, like, because I went with six other people from my show choir, right. But I was pretty much with strangers then because they take, you know, and so I was like an extra, like a, and I'd be in the background for, and they were all Disney songs that we had to do.
2: Oh.
1: So I just can't wait to be king.
6: You just do the chorus and throw your arms
1: exactly,
6: up.
1: Exactly. Yeah. Yeah.
4: What was your dad's expression on his face when you said, "Dad, I want to go to show choir camp this summer"?
6: Once again, your dad, a Vietnam, two tours of duty in Nam, combat veteran, badass, Larry.
1: That said, he loved, like, musicals and things.
4: Oh, so really?
1: He was very supportive, and he knew all. He also knew.
2: Yeah.
1: But he goes, "We don't have the money. We don't have, you can't go. I'm sorry. We just simply can't afford it." And listen to this. The other parents knew that I was interested in going in the show choir, and they all chipped in like $200.
4: Whoa!
1: Like for me to go, it was like one of the
4: and then fail.
2: So sweet. Yeah.
6: I'm sure they were. Now you have someone else besides your parents to say we're disappointed.
1: Yeah, yes, I disappointed 12 families.
4: And so, like, you weren't taking it as serious as you should while you were. Were they like, "Hey, Josh, we noticed you missed the Spirit Fingers session. What were you doing? You aren't taking these jazz hands. I'm not seeing the jazz in the hands."
3: Was that like Pitch Perfect, the movies, show choir?
1: I don't remember if in Pitch Perfect they dance.
3: Oh, they dance.
1: Okay. I only saw, like, the cup scene or whatever. I didn't see all of Pitch Perfect, but. But yeah, man, I mean, it was fun, but there always was a little part of my dad that was like, you know, we have four boys, odds are, and it's probably that one.
6: Yeah, I saw him with the inline skates and the tight shorts. Oh, well. Yeah.
1: There were plenty of jokes flying, yes.
6: But this is what this adult band camp thing is all about, because people that did the stuff like that had so much fun.
2: Do you think there's adult show choir camp?
6: I'm wondering. I bet there is. I bet there's something similar.
1: Probably.
6: Why wouldn't there be?
4: Well, I heard, Tom, that you were holding out for DJ camp.
2: Oh.
4: You just show up with a laptop. That's a lot of
6: fun. you mean like DJ, like music DJ. Yeah, that'd be...
1: I bet there's a radio camp.
2: Oh, there is.
3: Oh, there's, boot camp. Radio, yeah.
4: There's a ham radio camp.
6: Yeah. Don't go knocking the ham, people. I get letters every time you do that.
4: I know. I'm going to have Drew Carey up my ass after the show.
6: Ham radio's cool. I mean, you got your Joe Walsh. Never mind. The radio camp. I've spoken at those things.
1: Oh, okay. Mm-hmm. Yeah. That's great.
6: Yeah, that's not
1: cool. What camp?
6: Kind of nerdy. The radio, because you've got a bunch of guys and ladies that walk around going, they all talk like they're, you know, the old boss jocks, put their hand out. Hey, hi, Josh.
1: Oh, they just can't help themselves?
6: No, it's oh, God.
3: There's a lot of that, yeah.
1: I heard Wolfman Jack talking. It's in the movie American Graffiti. There are scenes where he's just talking, and he's not Wolfmanning it up. Mm-hmm. You can still tell it's Wolfman, but it's always fascinating to hear that.
6: Yeah, Wolfman Jack, I've met him a couple times, and my favorite Wolfman story is we were at, I think it was the one in Orlando, and Bob and I were down there hosting it. And for some reason, I forget what, it was sort of a cafeteria or like a buffet thing after one of the shows. And I was standing next to Wolfman Jack, and I will never forget this. He's holding a tray, and he was gigantic at that point.
1: Mm.
6: This was like a year before he died. He got huge, and he was all black, and he was wearing a cape. And he had that hat with the dingleberries on it, whatever they're called.
2: Oh, yeah.
6: But it's...
1: That's exactly who you want him to be, isn't
6: it? But it's, you're in a building full of radio geeks, and it's Wolfman Jack.
1: Yeah.
6: I mean, it's Wolfman Jack. It's and everyone loves Wolfman Jack. So we're in line at this cafeteria thing, and he's holding a tray with, I might point out, an inordinate amount of food on it.
1: Sure.
6: And I'm not joking. He was smoking a non-filter cigarette while holding a tray. So it was either a Lucky or a Camel, I'm guessing.
2: In line.
1: So awesome.
2: Oh, my.
6: But again, it's Wolfman.
1: Yeah.
6: And everybody that, I don't know, they just blurt out when they see him, Wolfman.
1: So did he Wolfman it up, or did he go, hey, how are you?
6: He was cool.
4: I know, but his voice.
6: Yeah, no, no. He'd talk a little bit, but even his normal voice was great.
4: Yeah, you could tell it was still him.
6: But then he would every once in a while throw in a little bit of the Wolfman.
4: Yeah.
6: If you're not familiar with Wolfman Jack, obviously he plays himself in American Graffiti.
2: Yes.
3: There's a song about him. Yeah.
6: Yeah, there's the Clap for the Wolfman by
4: Guess Who. Oh, Guess Who? Yeah, that's a good one.
6: There's a bunch of videos of the. He hosted a rock show.
4: They got to make a movie. They have to do a bio. I mean, because he broadcast out of Mexico and
2: And he hosted Midnight Special for years in the '70s.
6: But he had that great voice. Mm-hmm. From the O'Reilly Auto Parts Studios. 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
19: Very warm temperatures throughout the day. Highs will be in the low to mid 80s despite all the clouds that will stick around for the rest of the day. Maybe a very light isolated shower and a bit of a breeze. With the KKTV 11 Alert Weather, I'm meteorologist Kevin Bloomberg.
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0: We've got crashes westbound Old Ranch west of Powers. Also a stalled vehicle northbound I-25 north of County Line on top of Monument Hill, blocking the right lane. An accident northbound I-25 between Fillmore and Guard of the Gods. And another accident northbound I-25 at South Academy, backing things up. I'm Sean Martinez. It's traffic.
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1: Hey, it's the Bob and Tom Show. We are live from the O'Reilly Auto Parts Studios. Christy Lee's at the news desk.
2: Hi.
1: Pat Godwin is well caffeinated and raring to go.
3: I'm raring to go.
1: There's Jeff Oskey.
4: Yes.
1: Ace Cosby's there.
5: Hello.
1: I'm Josh Arnold, and there's Tom.
6: We were talking about capes. Who can wear one? I bet your Uncle Clem could have worn one.
2: Oh, gosh, yes. Yeah, probably had one.
6: Yeah, probably. Okay, very good. Yeah. Very good. Christy Lee is at the news desk. We haven't heard any songs from you today, Pat. Have
3: ready
6: we?
3: To go.
2: Do you have a cape song?
3: No.
2: I did look up capes. A lot of the capes are cosplay kind of capes, like medieval. There was the fur-lined or the fur-collared one. Not a lot of serious everyday capes, if you will.
1: My grandmother had a cape that she would wear to the theater, the movies, because it was always chilly in there.
2: I have three capes, but they're short for winter, you know, kind of a fall.
1: I bet it's nice.
2: Look.
6: So they're practical. It's not just showy.
1: Right.
6: They're
2: practical. Yeah.
7: Does Andy ever go, just put on the cape?
2: No.
3: That'd be a cool look.
7: Cape only. Cape and heels.
3: Cape on, cape off.
6: You ever notice how a lot of the stuff that Jeff asked really tells more about him than about anybody else?
7: Hey,
6: okay.
7: I think it's hot.
6: Well, Patty, you have a song for us? I wanted to point something out. Your dry bar special is being, can you announce it now?
3: I think so. First week of June, yeah.
6: First week of
2: all
6: June.
2: All right, coming right
1: in. That's blockbuster season.
3: Yeah. We drop in the summer.
1: Mm-hmm.
6: Well, good. We'll look forward to it, and we'll make sure to tell everybody when it's out there, floating around in the ether so you can see Pat's live show from more than a year ago.
3: Yeah, a year and 3 months probably.
6: But it's finally being released. Well, what have you got for us right now?
3: Well, I have 20 things on this iPad that I use as a monitor. I put all my lyrics on it.
1: Number 11.
3: No. I'm going to. Wait a minute. 1 through 20. You want 11?
1: Yes, please.
3: All right.
2: What's 11?
3: Karaoke night.
2: All right.
1: Oh, all right.
3: Here we go. Are you ready?
2: Yes.
3: What could ruin such a pleasant scene? What's more annoying than a drunk Marine? What's louder than a busted muffler on a souped up car? What's irritating when you're trying to think? You know what sucks when you just want to drink? It's karaoke.

Everyone's Mariah or Daryl Hall. Some folks were men just to work at the mall. Pearl Harbor was bad, but the Japanese have gone too far. I'd rather take a pool cue right in the eye than hear

0: or click a key or pluck a key, whatever you want. If I hear one more version of Friends in Low Places, some local yokel's gonna need some braces. You ruin Uptown Funk, and I'm gonna go and key your car. No Delta Dawn, or I want a new drug. One more Love Shack, and I'm pulling the plug. It's karaoke night at my local bar.
1: Pat?
0: Yes, sir.
1: You're a good singer. Good. Have you ever been at a karaoke bar, gotten up there and...
0: Once. Liquored up with Carrot Top and another prop comedian called the legendary Wid, and they knew of this thing I used to do, which is I would take My Way, the song My Way, mm-hmm. and I would do the dirty drunk version of My Way where I would just, you know, kind of Don Rickles the crowd. It's like... Regrets, look at this lady over here. You know, I would just be filthy, and we got kicked out. That's the only thing I've ever done. In Las Vegas at a club.
2: I saw Henry Phillips one time kill at a karaoke bar. It was so fun.
3: Remember the song?
2: It was a Frank Sinatra song.
0: My Way's pretty easy to pull off.
2: Might have been My Way, actually.
3: My buddy Mark could bring the house down with a pitch-perfect version of Take On Me.
2: He
3: hit the notes.
2: That's impressive.
3: And I mean,
0: that's a hard one.
3: Place went berserk.
1: You know, I just looked this up. The number one, is it pronounced karaoke?
3: Yeah.
1: Technically? Okay.
0: A karaoke, actually.
2: A karaoke.
1: Karaoke.
3: Oh, they say karaoke?
1: Yeah. Mm-hmm. Okay. The number one, I'll just be an American. The number one karaoke song is?
2: Boy.
3: Grease.
1: As soon as you hear it, you're going to go, of course.
3: That's a good guess. The
2: duo.
1: Sweet Summer. Caroline.
3: That
0: didn't used to be. That's got to be new, right?
2: That's not even a...
3: You get the whole place singing, though.
2: Yeah.
1: Don't Stop Believin' from Journey.
2: That's big.
1: Friends in Low Places. That's a big one.
3: That's a fun one, too.
1: Piano. Summer Nights.
2: Yeah, that's the Grease song.
1: There's your Grease. Yeah. And rounding them up, it's Bohemian Rhapsody.
2: That's way too long for a karaoke song.
3: Yeah, I've never heard it at a karaoke place.
2: That should not be allowed.
3: That's a bold move.
2: Really bold.
0: I've heard it a lot, yeah. That and Paradise by the Dashboard.
2: Long.
0: That's a hard one.
3: Yeah, you're right. Under 5 minutes, right?
2: Under five. It should be like 3 minutes max.
3: Yeah.
2: Like, get people in, get people out.
3: Do you have a go-to, Josh? Mine was always Brandy or... I did a metal version. I would metal up You Ought to Know by Alanis Morissette.
2: Oh, I like that.
1: I'd like to see that.
0: I saw my brother. Somebody asked my brother. My brother has a nice voice, Jimmy Godwin there. And he, someone asked him to get up at karaoke, and he goes to me, watch this. And he goes up and he does the Divinyls hit, I Touch Myself.
2: Yeah.
0: Now, when a man sings it, it takes on a whole new
3: level. Yeah.
1: Well, that actually leads us to a news story. Old school flasher in the news. You don't hear about these much anymore, but the word peeping Tom.
2: Yeah, that's true. Police in Florida say a bachelorette party at a West Palm Beach Airbnb took a terrifying turn when a peeping Tom exposed himself.
0: Hey.
2: WPEC reports officers were called to the Airbnb where an unknown man had been hiding behind bushes near the home, watching women in the pool.
1: Now, does anyone see... There's something about this that is sort of funny. So it's a bachelorette party. So they've got the giant penis thing you hit with a hammer. What are those called?
0: Pinatas.
1: They got that penis pinata. They've got the penis straws, the penis earrings, the cake shaped like a penis. Some guy flashes a real one, and now they're mad.
2: Apparently, he had his pants pulled down. Officers located the man matching the suspect's description and arrested him on charges of voyeurism and exposing his sexual organs.
1: Mm-hmm. But, I mean, you got to hand it to the guy. It's kind of unplugged. He's off the grid. He's not just home by himself looking at a screen. He's out there.
3: Yeah. Yeah, he did the work.
1: He's out
3: there. Yeah. What if he was dressed as a police officer, and then he could say he was just a stripper?
2: Oh,
3: for the party.
2: Yeah.
3: Sorry, I got started early. I was told to go to a bachelorette party on this street. Is that not it? Yeah.
1: That would have been the way to go.
2: Yeah.
1: Is that the number one bachelorette stripper gag? The
2: policeman?
1: Cop?
2: Maybe. I have never seen it live and in person.
3: Have you seen a stripper at a bachelorette party?
2: No, I've never seen that. But, I'm at that age where... We didn't really have a lot of... The bachelorette parties were pretty tame when I was doing the bachelorette thing.
1: As a comedian, you guys know you'll.
2: I've been to Thunder Down Under, and I've seen the guys dressed.
1: But they're
2: the Australian
1: the bachelorette parties at a comedy show.
2: Oh, I've seen that.
1: Yeah. And they've got the penis straws. And,
0: oh, yeah. That's every week.
4: Yeah, nothing will ruin a comedy show like a bachelorette party.
3: It can get bad, but now I lean into it. It's, you know what? It's not their fault. They thought this was going to be the right thing to do. It isn't. But I can't get mad at them for thinking that this was.
1: A lot of heckling.
3: Because what the person who planned it doesn't realize is that's an hour plus of the bride getting zero attention.
1: Right.
3: That's not what you do for a bachelorette party.
1: Right.
3: And so when they show up to a comedy show and she expects to get some attention and isn't, they're going to scream out and yell and ruin it.
4: My favorite is the MC that does the hacking. So who planned the bachelorette party? And, oh, it was me. Yeah, it's usually the slutty one.
3: No. Oh, dude, you're right.
4: Oh, yeah.
3: That's like, how does every MC know to do that?
4: I love that. I laugh every time.
1: I know right now the president's in China. It's a real big deal. But you know that all those penis straws are made in China for sure.
3: Probably, or to Thailand.
1: Wouldn't it be funny if they took the president a factory tour? And I don't want to see those cars. We're not importing those. Take me to the building next door, and it's the penis straw place. And what a gig that would be! Right. Take your dad to work day. My dad works at the penis straw factory. We send them all over the world. They come in two colors. You want the big one or the small one?
3: I always like when bachelor parties do the scavenger hunt type thing. Hey, can I get a selfie of you?
0: Comedian.
2: Yeah.
3: Drinking out of my cleavage or whatever. Like, it's always something like that.
4: Or the they put the lifesavers on the shirt. You get the suck for a buck.
3: I never took part in that.
1: Wait a minute.
3: I've seen it plenty of times.
4: Yeah.
1: What is it now?
3: They wear a kind of a sash sometimes, or it's on the
4: The shirt, and they just the individually wrapped lifesavers. They tape them all over, and you give the chick a buck, and you get to have a suck.
3: Suck the lifesaver off of her shirt.
4: Yeah.
1: Really.
4: Yeah, I've seen it multiple times.
0: We've seen it all. It's
3: a good way to get
0: night.
3: A cold for us.
4: Yeah.
0: Exactly. Right? Late show Friday.
3: So now I give them a little bit of attention.
0: You have to.
3: Yeah.
0: Yeah.
3: Instead of fighting it, you just, okay, talk to them for a little bit and then
0: I give
3: go
0: them
3: back
0: all
3: to
0: the
3: your...
0: attention.
3: Yeah.
2: I bet you do.
1: These are the O'Reilly Auto Parts Studios. 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
9: We have an accident southbound I-25 from the MLK bypass or the ramp there. Also, crash northbound I-25 approaching Guard of the Gods. That one's blocking the right lane. And we also have a crash northbound I-25 between South Academy and Circle slowing things up. I'm Sean Martinez. It's traffic.
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24: The risk of stroke goes up for all of us as we age, but for women, the risk really amplifies after menopause. In fact, 1 in 5 women in the United States between the ages of 55 and 75 will have a stroke. But according to a new study carried out by researchers in California, adhering to the Mediterranean diet can significantly lower that risk. One expert said, "We continue to see study after study showing that a predominantly plant-based diet improves all sorts of different outcomes. Now, with this diet in particular, you've seen it lower the risk of certain types of cancer, diabetes, depression, dementia, even gum disease." Now, as a reminder, the Mediterranean diet prioritizes eating vegetables, fruits, beans, olive oil, nuts and fish, and limiting meat and dairy. I'm Dr. Sanjay Gupta, helping you live a better life.
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3: Hi.
2: Pat Godwin's there.
4: Hello.
2: He's an Irishman.
4: Oh, yeah.
2: There's Jeff Oskey.
5: Polish.
2: There's Ace Cosby.
6: Northsider.
2: A North Sider.
7: A lot of options Ace had. He chose to go with that one.
6: North is.
2: I'm Josh Arnold. My dad was adopted, so we don't know what weirdo country I'm from. And there's.
7: Didn't you do the 23andMe test?
2: I did. I regret it every day.
7: Really?
2: Now the FBI and CIA have my blood and DNA files.
7: Well, I mean, so.
2: Easily.
7: So, but you were a touring comedian. Name me one Holiday Inn that doesn't have a semen sample.
2: I would never do it in such a classy joint as Holiday Inn.
7: Oh, I'm sorry. Yeah.
2: there's Tom Griswold.
7: Well, do you mind if I, what was the result of your 23andMe DNA?
2: My mom's side, it was like 98% British, English, and which I knew, because I'd actually, when I was in England, went and visited the graves of like my great-great-great-grandparents and stuff.
5: Oh, that's cool.
2: But my dad.
7: What was your mother's maiden name?
2: Starkey. And there is apparently down the line a relation.
7: To Ringo.
2: Yes.
3: Oh, that's cool.
2: Yeah.
7: And that explains Starkey 69 is your password.
2: That's right. It's Grandma Starkey 69. Thank you very much.
7: I'm sorry. Your dad was what now?
2: We kind of don't know. So, because he was adopted and we're not too sure.
7: But when you did the DNA, it doesn't show.
2: It showed that I am like 98% English, and there was some like 1% Middle Eastern or something.
7: Oh.
2: Yeah.
3: Yeah, I had Turkish in mine, which really kind of surprised me.
2: Hmm.
3: Like 10%. It was a pretty substantial.
2: That's why we call you the Turkish Delight.
3: Really?
7: Now, yes. Pat, are you a full-blooded Irish?
4: No, my mom her maiden name's Koss, which is short for Kostenbader, which was German.
3: Oh.
4: So she's Irish and German, half Irish and half German.
3: Yeah, most of my mom is German, Britain.
2: Man, Tom and I are big fans of what is considered a hack equation in comedy.
7: It's one of my favorite hack equation jokes.
2: I like it too, and I'm Irish and German, so you know.
4: I invade myself on weekends.
7: Yeah.
2: Right. I invade the bars every, whatever the hell. I'm a sucker for it.
7: Bob.
2: You can't believe
7: Bob
2: like
7: would do
2: stuff.
7: What is it? I'm half Armenian. I'm half Irish, so I steal my Guinness.
2: Yeah, see?
7: I love the premise.
2: Yeah, I do too.
5: One of my first jokes was my son is half Polish, half Mexican, so he's going to be a really, really, really good worker, but really, really, really stupid. First day on the job site, the foreman's going to show up. Hey, Jorge Oskey. Good job planting the trees. Too bad you planted them all upside down.
7: Yeah, that was your first one. So you needed a little work.
5: Yeah, it was open mic.
7: But, but that leads us right to a story in the news today about a galaxy. I mean, think about this. Galaxy, pretty big. I never heard of it. I thought it was kind of funny, just the name of it.
3: A telescope in Chile has captured stunning new imagery of the Sombrero Galaxy.
2: Huh.
3: The U.S. National Science Foundation, NOAA Lab, released the latest photo of the popular hat-shaped galaxy, which is located approximately 30 million light years away.
2: And ironically, or coincidentally, Galaxy Sombrero was my favorite Tijuana stripper.
7: Well, they spotted it using one of those radio telescopes, and we have the sound.
2: Oh.
5: Thank you. You just saved me.
7: You guys.
3: Captured in incredible detail, the galaxy's stellar halo appears to be triple the size of the Sombrero itself.
7: I want to apologize to any stoners out there because you mentioned that the galaxy is 50,000 light years across.
3: 30 million
2: Oh, that's a huge difference.
7: Well, no, no.
3: You said 30 million light years away.
2: Yeah. No, across.
7: Across.
3: I don't have that in my
7: I know,
3: story,
7: and I'll, so, but because oh. this will blow your mind.
3: Okay.
7: It's 50,000 light years across. One light year is 6 trillion miles.
2: Yeah, yeah. This is baffling. Yeah.

0: What's right?
1: I just love that music.
2: It's what so is the name fun. Of that song?
1: Oh, Mexican Hat Dance, I think.
2: I think. Okay.
1: If it's not, I'm really an idiot.
3: It'd be really great if it was filled with guacamole, wouldn't it?
2: The galaxy. Gosh, yes, it sure
4: you imagine what that would cost?
2: Oh, very extra.
1: Another hack premise, the extra guac, but again, true.
3: Yeah.
1: A lot of hack premises are really funny.
2: They can. There's a reason they became hacks.
1: You know, remember my idea of doing an evening where you issue like 10 comedians 5 hack premises? That they have to go with. Difference between dogs and cats, L.A., New York, whatever they might be. And because you're going to get some great new
0: stuff.
1: They're
0: going to make it funny.
2: We used to challenge ourselves with, okay, you have to do a pro such and such joke. So how much you love airline food.
3: Why
2: Nickelback is a great band.
3: Okay.
2: That kind of thing.
3: Yeah.
2: And some hilarious stuff came out of it. If you just challenge yourself a little bit more. It was awesome.
1: Yeah. I can't do it out loud. I thought of a really funny racist premise.
0: Oh, no, don't go ahead.
1: Why I love, then fill in the blank.
2: You're keeping this one to yourself. That's interesting. Why I love. Or, yeah, like how smart my Polish grandfather is or whatever. Right. Yeah.
1: Yeah, well, thank you.
2: Although he was dumb, wasn't he?
5: Yeah, he was big dummy. Yeah.
1: What was your real name is Oskay, though, right?
5: Originally, it was Asha Hashkanashkanowski.
1: No,
2: which,
1: you're lying.
2: Which sounds hilarious.
1: There's too many syllables.
5: No, that's what I thought.
2: Yeah.
1: Ashkanashkanashkanashki?
5: Asha Hashkanashkanowski.
3: Wow. Man.
0: That's a lot
2: Don't
0: going on.
2: Don't they sell little boys' jeans?
1: Yes. You know something? Can you go? But on your birth certificate, does it say Oskay?
5: Oh yeah, no. When my grandfather came over, he got it changed because no one wanted.
2: He got it changed, or they told him it was changed.
5: Yeah, I think that's kind of.
1: I mean, can you imagine? You're working at Ellis Island. Guy
5: that's
1: walks up and says that, and you go, "Seriously? Welcome to America."
3: How would you even spell that? I wouldn't even know how to spell it.
5: Wow. Well, what's funny is we have like all the old documents from Ellis Island. My uncle went and copied them.
2: Wow,
5: and 3 different ones came over at 3 different times, and the last name spelled differently on all 3.
3: Oh, I bet.
5: So my own family didn't even know how to spell their last name.
0: Now, imagine if Josh had your last name. That would go like this. Josh, if you had your full last name.
5: Asha Hashkanash.
2: No, so my name would be?
5: Josh and Ash?
0: No.
5: I'm so confused.
1: Josh Ashkanash.
2: Just put Josh at the front of what...
0: It'd be Josh, Asha, Asha, Asha, Asha.
1: And then the guy, he spit it out. Come on. Get rid of it.
5: My question about the guac.
1: Does that translate into something, though?
5: Right. No. Crappy comic. I don't know.
1: No,
2: yeah, it must.
1: 11th frame strike shooter.
2: 4th man on the light bulb.
3: Yes.
1: Right now I want to ask you something, and I don't know the answer to this, but for those of us that own homes, if maybe you had a neighbor sell their house, this just happened to me, and I went, they got how much for it? Houses are worth a lot more than they were just a few years ago, for the most part. It may not apply to you, but it probably does. And what am I talking about it for? 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
2: Hello, it's the Bob and Tom Show. We are live from the O'Reilly Auto Parts Studios. Christy Lee is at the news desk.
3: Hello.
2: I like you very much, really a lot.
3: Really a lot. Very good or something.
2: Yes, yes. We were just talking about brain farts, essentially. Yes. There's Pat Godwin.
4: Hello.
2: Jeff Oskey's there.
5: Hey, man.
2: And there's Ace Cosby.
6: Hello.
2: I am Josh Arnold. I just switched to decaf, Tom. I feel like I could shingle a house in 20 minutes.
7: Oh.
2: I'm flying. I don't know why. I haven't done anything differently today.
7: Happy to have you here.
2: Yes, thank you.
7: And I mentioned this yesterday, and after many years of doing this, I don't know why I never thought of it before. If you say something stupid and you're drunk, you're forgiven.
3: Right.
7: But when we say something stupid at 5 in the morning on this show, people don't realize, hey.
3: They call us out immediately.
7: It's 5 in the morning.
5: Yeah. They don't realize I'm still drunk.
7: Well, there's then your case.
3: I've been there.
7: Yeah, okay. We need to just give us a little bit of wiggle room here. It's early.
2: Also, we're morons.
7: Yes.
2: Yeah. Never underestimate.
7: What's the power of stupidity?
2: You put a microphone in front of an idiot.
7: Yeah. You don't just have to go to Washington to do that. You can do it everywhere. Okay, where was I?
3: History.
7: Wait a minute. Okay, what day?
3: Learn us.
7: All right. Hold on.
2: You know what? There's a special birthday today.
7: Sing along with a band. Go ahead.
2: My older brother, Jeff.
4: Oh.
2: It's his birthday today.
3: Well,
2: happy birthday, Jeff. I love you.
7: The handsome one.
2: He is the hot one.
3: Is he the
2: one.
3: Favorite?
2: He's not the... No. The joke is that John is the favorite with my mom.
3: Okay.
2: And by joke, I mean the fact.
7: But, and he falls where in the four brothers?
2: John? He is third.
3: Oh.
7: Okay.
2: So it's Jeff, Josh, John, Joe.
7: Okay.
2: Yeah.
5: Is Jeff a J Jeff or a G-E-O Jeff?
2: J.
5: Oh,
2: yes.
5: Nice.
2: Yeah, Jeffrey.
7: Okay. Now, happy birthday. They have the same birthday as the great Walden Kasoto.
3: Who the hell's that?
7: Anyone? No?
5: No, I'm with you, Chris.
7: I thought you'd know, Pat. So,
4: I don't know.
7: Better known as Bobby Darin.
4: Oh, I love Bobby Darin.
2: I do too, man.
4: He's great.
3: Matt's a knife guy?
4: Yeah, yes. But he's really, really good, though.
7: Yeah, but Splish Splash, I Was Taking a Bath.
2: Right.
4: Beyond the Sea.
2: Beyond the Sea's wonderful.
3: That's a good one.
4: Yeah.
7: Oh, yeah, great.
4: His live
7: performance. Yeah,
4: he
7: died in the
4: bathtub. Yeah, he was splashing and splashing.
2: I think it was long about a Saturday night.
7: At the age of 37, but apparently no respect whatsoever.
2: The Spacey movie is not terrible, but it's so clearly a vanity project that sort of gets in the way. But it's worth a watch.
3: Time out. Bobby Darin died when he was 37.
7: Yeah.
4: Yeah.
3: Oh, I didn't know that.
2: Rick Spacey played him when he was 54.
7: Spacey's got his... He's a great actor.
2: Of course.
7: Stand back.
4: Can't take that away.
7: Sure, he had some issues, but who doesn't? Come on.
2: Learn to take a compliment, fellas.
7: This is something I thought of just for Josh. I hope.
2: Thank you.
7: This may not work, but 1943, Jack Bruce, who we met in the studio, sadly gone... of course, famous as the bassist for Christy Lee.
3: Cream?
7: Yes.
3: Oh,
7: yes. And he famously toured with Jonathan Davis on the Cream Corn Tour.
2: Isn't that something?
4: Wow.
7: Yeah. Anyone?
2: I loved it.
7: Was it worth it?
2: Yes. Yes, it was
7: okay,
2: worth
7: if you're a fan of the band Korn. And whenever we talk about Korn, I always remember the contest. We're at the other radio station in this building where the winner got a Korn tattoo, and the guy got it, because they spell it K-O-R, and he got it on the back of his neck.
2: Yeah.
3: Okay.
2: Yeah.
3: So, badass.
2: You can still get hired.
7: But it's going to be hard to explain when you go to the doctor. Do you warn the doctor? Like, Jeffrey, do you warn the doctor that you've got the weird tattoo on your...
2: Weird.
7: You got the one, isn't it like a...
5: On my neck, I have my astrological sign.
7: Right.
5: Because at one time I was a teen unwed mother of three, so I had to get that. And then, I don't warn the... No,
7: you don't?
5: No.
3: Oh, they've seen it all.
7: Yeah, but I mean, I don't know. I would think some of them you'd have to warn the doctor, especially some of the ones like they've got the Pink Panther mowing the pubes, that one.
3: Well.
7: let's see now. Happy birthday, George Lucas.
2: And, you nerd.
7: If you want to give George Lucas a present, the guy's worth billions of dollars. You know what he wants today?
3: What?
7: He wants to go one day without some nerd coming up and saying he ruined Star Wars.
2: Oh.
7: Just say,
2: right.
7: For God's sake, just calm down.
3: Yeah.
7: David Byrne, brilliant musician.
3: I love him, and I can't believe I missed him in concert. Like,
7: yeah.
3: He
7: somewhere
3: was here like a week ago.
2: He's wearing his giant birthday suit.
3: Yeah. Yes.
7: Yeah. A friend of mine said that was the best concert he's ever seen.
3: I heard that, too, from
2: he
3: a girlfriend.
2: He needs a new tailor.
3: I'm so upset.
2: Yeah, he does need a new tailor.
5: That guy's never
7: the Talking Heads.
5: Right.
3: Yep.
2: You know who hates him? I mean, hates. Will send me texts randomly with it's Chick McGee.
3: He hates David Byrne.
7: Hates Talking Heads.
4: I love David Byrne.
2: He just hates the way he dances and look at
3: him.
2: This weirdo.
5: Yeah. Oh, that's a surprise. He has no joy in his life.
2: I love him. I love the Talking Heads. Are you a fan of Byrne?
4: Oh, I love him.
2: Yeah.
4: Love.
7: That's one of my favorite bits that you have.
4: Which one?
2: Oh, Psycho.
7: You do a knockoff of Psycho Killer.
4: Seven versions.
2: Does qu'est-ce mean anything?
7: Yeah.
3: Yeah.
2: What?
7: It's a very common phrase in French. Qu'est-ce
2: que c'est? Oh, do you know what it means?
4: What are you talking about, I think?
7: I hear it all the time.
2: Yeah. Oh, okay.
7: I don't know what it means.
5: Where do you hear it all the time at?
3: Yeah, thank you.
4: In France?
7: When I've traveled, you hear these French people talk, every word's different. It's still totally weird. What does it mean? What? Qu'est-ce que c'est? What does it mean? What'd you say? Or something? David Byrne, Talking Heads.
2: Right.
7: Not Talking Head. That's a podcast with Alex Cooper on the Sirius XM dial. Happy birthday, Robert Zemeckis. Anyone?
2: Yeah. Back to the Future. Who Framed Roger Rabbit?
7: Cast Death away.
2: Becomes Her.
7: Cast Forrest
2: away.
7: Gump.
2: Flight. Polar Express.
3: Qu'est-ce que c'est means that's right. That's it. Okay. That's right.
7: Yeah, Polar Express, I don't like that movie.
2: Neither do I. I don't like the feel of it.
3: A lot of my kids hated that movie.
2: I don't like the story.
7: What's the weird eye thing?
3: The creepy
2: Uncanny
3: Valley or whatever it is.
7: I think it's a terrible story.
2: I do too. It's not interesting.
7: And it lasts forever.
2: Yeah.
7: I had to go see it in 3D widescreen. Happy birthday, Tim Roth. Very fine actor. Famous for...
2: Pulp Fiction.
7: Yeah.
2: And
7: he's the famous monkey guy, right?
2: I don't know
3: what monkey guy.
7: He was the scary monkey in one of those.
2: He wasn't. It was Planet of the Apes.
7: Yeah, terrifying.
2: And the Tim Burton Planet of the Apes.
3: Monkeys and apes are not.
7: Happy birthday, 1969. Kate Blanchett.
2: Wonderful, isn't she?
3: Beautiful.
7: Brilliant.
3: Huh? Yes.
7: Spells Kate with a C.
3: Mm-hmm.
7: The way you spell Christy with a K. What does that mean? Who are you trying to fool?
3: I'm not trying to fool anybody.
2: Broads be silly.
3: Yeah.
7: She won an Oscar for playing.
3: Fake is fake.
7: Catherine Hepburn.
2: Yeah.
7: In that aviation movie.
2: Called The Aviator.
3: The Aviator.
7: Oh, really? Sorry. I didn't rush it or written that down. 83, Amber Tamblyn, the daughter of one of my favorite people, Russ Tamblyn.
2: I believe she's a member of the, is she a member of the Sisterhood of the Traveling Pants?
3: I believe you're correct.
7: Mm. Married to David Cross, the comedian.
2: Yeah.
7: She's a good poet, too, actor. 1994, Mark Zuckerberg.
3: He's rich.
7: Yeah. He's starting to look more like that guy from Data. Star Trek?
2: Brent Spiner. He is looking like
5: that's
2: him.
5: That's a good call.
7: But he looks like he's
2: it is
7: Data in, what's it called, Kabuki makeup?
2: Data kind of had the Kabuki.
7: Yeah. Because Zuckerberg, I know Zuckerberg's been trying to do, he's doing a bunch of martial arts and stuff.
2: Yeah.
7: Trying to get a little bit more.
2: Oh, yeah. He wants to fight Musk, doesn't he?
5: Yeah.
7: I'd watch that.
2: What a just the sissiest slap fight.
7: Oh, I think Musk would just kick his ass.
2: No, they probably do.
5: Wait, you think Musk would kick? No, it's the other.
7: Isn't Musk real tall?
5: Zuckerberg trains 8 days a week.
7: Yeah,
5: he's a monster.
7: Lastly, the space station Skylab launched, in 1973?
2: Is that the thing that fell back to Earth?
7: Yeah. Yeah. Although, so did Sky Mall. Think about it.
2: That had a slower collapse.
7: And this is sad. Frank Sinatra died on this date in 98, and this was also the series finale in 98 of Seinfeld. So, that's death.
2: Oh, that's death. Hey, that's what all the people say.
7: It was a very bad year. Sorry, Frank.
2: Old excise.
3: It's Friday.
7: Old Blueskin. Okay. we will return to the O'Reilly Auto Parts studios. 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
28: For years, scientists have been studying the association between depression and dementia. As you might expect, the relationship is complicated. But there's this new study out of the UK which found it's not just broad strokes. There are 6 symptoms of depression that are especially correlated with dementia risk years later. 1, losing confidence in yourself. 2, not being able to face up to your problems. 3, not feeling warmth or affection from other people. 4, feeling nervous and anxious all the time. 5, not being satisfied with the way tasks are carried out. And finally, 6, difficulty concentrating. What we could be seeing here is the impact of people becoming less social, or that certain changes in the brain lead to both depression and dementia. But dementia takes longer to manifest. If you notice these symptoms, talk to your doctor about it. I'm Dr. Sanjay Gupta, helping you live a better life.

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Be a little bit closer to home, August 22nd at the Ball Arena with the Romantics and Christopher Cross. Talk about yacht rocking out, right? And this, we fly you away to go see Mellencamp. In fact, we're just more than an hour away from another national keyword, but we can play him. Here's Hurt So Good on Classic Rock 98.1 KKFM.

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convinced my neighbors put the juju on me at my HOA meeting the other night. I'm not feeling very well today. Don't put me on ice just yet. 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

You too. I still haven't found the $300,000 I need to raise my kid up to the age of 18. LendingTree report says that's now the average cost to raise a child in the United States. You get $300,000. You get $300,000. Shoot, wouldn't that be nice?

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I love it when bands share stories. 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

0: Did you know that John Mellencamp's son has a whiskey company? Hello? Mellencamp Whiskey Company. You know, for what it's worth, John is completely sober, and has been since he's been 21. But his son has a whiskey company. Well, damn it. Why did we not get whiskey? Especially yesterday for Whiskey Wednesday. I'm just thinking out loud. Another national keyword to fly you away to see the Dancing Worlds Tour, where we're going to hook you up with flights, hotel, $200 in cash, tickets to the Rock and Roll Hall of Fame, and $300 to spend in the museum store. 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
10: The risk of stroke goes up for all of us as we age, but for women, the risk really amplifies after menopause. In fact, one in five women in the United States between the ages of 55 and 75 will have a stroke. But according to a new study carried out by researchers in California, adhering to the Mediterranean diet can significantly lower that risk. One expert said, "We continue to see study after study showing that a predominantly plant-based diet improves all sorts of different outcomes. Now, with this diet in particular, you've seen it lower the risk of certain types of cancer, diabetes, depression, dementia, even gum disease. Now, as a reminder, the Mediterranean diet prioritizes eating vegetables, fruits, beans, olive oil, nuts and fish, and limiting meat and dairy. I'm Dr. Sanjay Gupta, helping you live a better life."
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I should clarify something. So Mellencamp has, in fact, tried his son's whiskey, but for the most part, he's sober. Steven Tyler now sober. A lot of other stars sober, or California sober. You know what that means, right? You don't drink alcohol, but you do partake in the left-handed cigarette. Mm-hmm. It's Van Halen on Classic Rock 90.

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I guess there's a trend on TikTok where people and women are asking guys not to wear flip-flops. I don't have a problem with guys wearing flip-flops as long as they don't wear them with socks. 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

Billy Idol was instrumental in putting MTV not just on the air, but in households all over America. I mean, one man single-handedly did it, and it was Billy. You should watch that biopic. Billy Idol should be dead. Sweet 16, Cradle of Love, Hot in the City, Dancing with Myself, Catch My Fall. 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

Gotta pause for the cause. Earlier when we were talking about Led Zeppelin, we know they're not getting back together, but if they did, how much would a ticket cost? 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

A new list came out saying what Americans think are really cool. It's science, outer space, reading books, rock music, hell yeah, and computers. I would move the rock music a little bit up on that list, actually. Gina's list. There you go. Fleetwood Mac, the other side. It's Rihanna on Classic Rock 98.1 KKFM.

0: I've been thinking.
1: Somebody might have to call 911. So in the years past, Territory Days has always been fun, right? 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We've seen torrential downpours all 3 days. We've seen oppressive heat. So what will this Memorial Day weekend bring? I don't know, but it is the 50th anniversary of Territory Days in Old Colorado City. The food, the live

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Hey, not for nothing. I forgot to tell you that I started a new documentary last night. Martin, Life is Short. Oh my gosh, I want to be Martin Short for a day. He looks like he's so much fun. Every day, and so beloved, too. These guys definitely beloved. 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
1: 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While we have no reports of stalls or accidents, we are building heavy volume around town. It's mostly that lunch hour traffic. Nothing out of the ordinary there. The construction zones will be your heaviest, but for the most part, we're in decent shape. We'll keep you updated, of course. I'm Coyote. That's Traffic.
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At this very minute, Alice Cooper making his way into Las Vegas, where him and Chris Angel will do that Welcome to Our Nightmare. It's going to be rock and magic all at the same time. Three nights down there in Las Vegas. 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

You remember the old time rock and roll, the school dances of it all, right? My son has his very first school dance, eighth grade dance tonight. You know, the one where all the boys sit on one side, the girls sit on the other. I kind of hope my son gets out there and busts a move, though. He got his dance moves from me. Pretty good dancer. Red Rider, now it's Lunatic Fringe on Classic Rock 98.1, KKFM.

getting drunk. Look at that mama, she got it sticking in the cameraman. 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What's that? 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

98.1 KKFM. Good afternoon and a happy Thursday to you. Chris checking in, still riding high from the Colorado Avalanche victory last night. We'll talk more about that. Got another winning keyword for that John Mellencamp flyaway coming up right now, though. It's classic rock from The Clash on 98.1 KKFM. 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

0: Bon Jovi on Southern Colorado's classic rock station, 98.1 KKFM. Good medicine. The NHL playoffs. Such a great game last night. Colorado Avalanche eliminate the Minnesota Wild in the second round of the NHL playoffs. They are on their way to the Western Conference Finals. But the game last night, down three goals in the first period. They come back, win it in overtime. Just epic. I was running around my house screaming like a crazy person last night. So very pumped up. I want to get you pumped up, too. Your chance to win a trip to Cleveland to catch John Mellencamp live on his Dancing Words tour. And we'll get you into Cleveland's Rock and Roll Hall of Fame with $300 to spend at the Hall of Fame Museum. Want to win the trip? Get pumped up, too. Just text the national keyword Cougar. As in Mellencamp's former stage name, Cougar, C-O-U-G-A-R. 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

Man, this week is giving me brain damage. 98.1 KKFM. Chris, good news is we all get to laugh tonight at 4 Amphitheater as KKFM welcoming John Mulaney, Fred Armisen, and Mike Birbiglia to the Springs. It's going down tonight. If you don't have your tickets yet, you can get them right now at KKFM.com to set up the concerts and comedy calendar. But I have one pair of tickets to give away. Somebody didn't claim them. So if you want to go to the show tonight, if you can make it, be caller number 9 right now, 719-715-0981. And speaking of great Colorado shows, looking forward to July 28th, AC/DC and Power Field at Mile High is back in black.

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98.1 KKFM. Got 1 second to win it coming up in two songs. Another chance for you to score your KKFM seats to the Star Spangled Symphony and Grand Fireworks Show going down 4th of July, Ford Amphitheater. We are talking America all this week. An American song for your chance to win. We'll do it after you, too, on 98.1 KKFM.

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1: 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Thirsty Thursday edition of 1 second to win it. If you're new to the show, it's an easy game to play. I've got a 1 second audio clip for you coming up. 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And again, another America 1 second. Today it's an American song, and this particular song hit number one on the U.S. charts in September of 1973. There is your clue. Here is your 1 second to win it. Great song. So what song is that? Looking for artist and title, and I'll take caller number 9 right now, 719-715-0981. Good luck.
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0: 98.1 KKFM. Looking for my winner with 1 second to win it. I got workforce member Darren in Pueblo on the line. Darren, you are caller number 10. Caller 9 did not get this. So what song are we talking about today?
1: That's American Band.
0: By who?
1: Grand Funk Railroad.
0: All right, I'll give it to you. It's We're an American Band, but that's all right.
1: Okay.
0: You all got right. It. Yes, We're an American Band, Grand Funk Railroad, and you, man, are in to celebrate America, our 250th birthday. You just scored yourself a pair of tickets to catch the Star-Spangled Symphony and Grand Fireworks Show, 4th of July at Ford Amphitheater, Darren.
1: Nice. Yeah, that's going to be a great show. Sure.

0: It's Def Leppard on Southern Colorado's classic rock station, 98.1 KKFM. We are pouring the flyaways on you right now. We got three of them going on. Your chance to fly off to catch Brian Adams and Pat Benatar in the city of your choice. Got the Five Finger Death Punch flyaway going on. And, of course, your chance to jet off to Cleveland to catch John Mellencamp live in concert. His Dancing Words tour going on this summer. You could be in Cleveland not only seeing Mellencamp in concert, but checking out the Rock and Roll Hall of Fame too, and we'll hook you up with $300 to spend at the Hall of Fame Museum. 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You want to win? 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
4: A better life with Dr. Sanjay Gupta.
5: If you're someone who isn't super active, just thinking about the amount of exercise you're supposed to get every week can feel daunting. 75 minutes of vigorous exercise, 150 minutes of moderate intensity exercise. It's a lot, but I have some good news for you in the form of a recent study out of Norway. Researchers found that for most sedentary people, getting just 5 more minutes of meaningful movement a day had a statistically significant impact on their expected lifespan. So did reducing the amount of time they sat every day by just 30 minutes. That's not to say that this bare minimum is what you should aspire to, but I think it's a good reminder that doing something is always better than doing nothing. The point is, just get started. Work just a little bit more movement into your daily routine, and don't even think of it as exercise. I'm Dr. Sanjay Gupta, helping you live a better life.
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101 KKFM. Chris, I know summer hasn't even started yet, but I'm really looking forward to September 19th. That's when Lynyrd Skynyrd and 38 Special hit Ford Amphitheater. And remember, we are going to be hosting the pre-show party, the Freebird party, before the show at Phil Long Music Hall. And I think this is pretty cool. We're going to be giving away some premium seats to the show, and the first 1,000 people in on the night of the show are going to get a free beer from J.W. Roth. You do have to RSVP for this party. So check out the KKFM Facebook page. 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

KFM. Coming up in two songs, let you know why today matters in the history of rock. We'll talk about a rock and roll tragedy, a rock and roll celebration, and a rock and roll musical, Broadway style. 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

0: Jay Giles Band on Southern Colorado's classic rock station, 98.1 KKFM. It's Chris, and here are some reasons why May 14th matters in the history of rock. We'll kick things off on May 14th, 2002. We Will Rock You, the musical using songs by Queen, opened in the West End of London. Didn't hear too much about that production. I don't know how far it went there. May 14th, 1988, the Atlantic Records 40th anniversary celebration held at New York's Madison Square Garden saw the members of Led Zeppelin reunite with Jason Bonham on drums. I really wish they would have done more with that reunion, but unfortunately, it was a kind of a one-off there. And a sad anniversary, May 14th, 1976, Yardbird singer Keith Relf died at the age of 33 after getting electrocuted while tuning a guitar that was not properly grounded. The accident happened at his London home. And there you go. That is why May 14th matters in the history of rock.
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3: Building heavy volume around town no matter where you are on I-25, Union, Austin Bluffs, Powers, Academy, Stetson Hills, Dublin, Fillmore, Woodman, pretty much the same deal. No reports of stalls or accidents. We'll keep you updated, of course. I'm Coyote. That's traffic.
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12: What are the chances you are listening to this while drinking a nice hot cup of coffee? If so, don't let me stop you. For years, we've been reporting on the health benefits of coffee, and that's not going to stop today. A new study, this one out of Harvard School of Public Health, found that coffee and tea could help lower your risk of developing dementia. People who enjoyed 1 to 3 caffeinated cups a day saw the biggest impact. In addition to the caffeine, coffee contains hundreds of bioactive compounds that can influence inflammation, glucose metabolism, vascular function, and oxidative stress. It's also possible coffee drinkers might be doing other things that keep them healthy. Eating a more balanced diet, getting plenty of exercise, sleep, not smoking, or drinking too much alcohol. And finally, staying socially active. I'm Dr. Sanjay Gupta, helping you live a better life.
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0: That's Collective Soul on Southern Colorado's Classic Rock Station, 98.1 KKFM. Great song about my favorite month of the year. I think May might be my second favorite month of the year because in Southern Colorado, at least, summer officially begins at the end of May with Territory Days. It goes down every Memorial Day weekend in Old Colorado City. This year, we are celebrating 50 years of Territory Days. And if you're new to the Springs and you've never checked it out, you got to get down there. It's going down May 23rd through the 25th in Old Colorado City. They basically shut down the road. It's a giant street fair. Great food, got live music, all kinds of really cool vendors. KKFM, we're going to be down there giving away some concert tickets on Saturday, May 23rd. We would love to see you there. 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They've got shuttles that go to and from Territory Days that you may want to take advantage of. 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
2: 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No reports of stalls or accidents. We'll keep you updated, of course. I'm Coyote. That's traffic.
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1: 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We're inside a big ass block of classic rock, getting you home on this Thursday afternoon. The weekend, it's right around the corner. It's time to start making plans, right? 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

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Just got a text on the workforce hotline at 715-0981 asking if we are going to be giving away any more AC/DC tickets for their show July 28th in Empower Field. The answer is yes. And keep listening for details. Got a couple more chances for you to win tickets to that show. And getting in the mood for it now with You Shook Me All Night Long on 98.1 KKFM.

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2: 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I'm Coyote. 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
6: Are tracking showers and storms across our eastern plains for your Thursday evening. The rest of us will stay dry with warm temperatures overnight. Tomorrow, stronger storms arrive for many around the Pikes Peak region with hot temperatures again. With your KKTV 11 Alert weather, I'm meteorologist Josephine Sage.
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And the big ass block of classic rock picking its feet up now. Got its hands behind its head. No, that's me. 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

0: Bray Wyatt wrapping up the big ass block of classic rock. It's 98.1 KKFM. Chris, make sure you come back. Got the 6 o'clock triple shot straight ahead tonight. And we are going to be celebrating all the Bruces in the world. If you're a Bruce, this triple shot is for you. 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
2: 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No reports of stalls or accidents. We'll keep you updated, of course. I'm Coyote. That's traffic.
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13: For years, scientists have been studying the association between depression and dementia. As you might expect, the relationship is complicated. But there's this new study out of the UK which found it's not just broad strokes. There are six symptoms of depression that are especially correlated with dementia risk years later. Number one, losing confidence in yourself. Two, not being able to face up to your problems. Three, not feeling warmth or affection from other people. Four, feeling nervous and anxious all the time. Five, not being satisfied with the way tasks are carried out. And finally, six, difficulty concentrating. What we could be seeing here is the impact of people becoming less social, or that certain changes in the brain lead to both depression and dementia. But dementia takes longer to manifest. If you notice these symptoms, Talk to your doctor about it. I'm Dr. Sanjay Gupta, helping you live a better life.

0: Take the exit. Turn right into the drive-thru.
1: Nope, I'm making dinner tonight.
0: You don't have time. Josh has practice.
1: 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I'll just get a salad.
0: And fries?
1: No, just the salad.
0: But salad cancels fries.
1: Salad only.
0: Fries.
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0: Fries.
2: 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The affordable GLP-1 source that puts you on the road to successful weight loss.
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0: Fries!
1: 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Sorry.
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4: And welcome to it. It is the Thirsty Thursday edition of the 6 o'clock Triple Shot. Chris in, and tonight we raise a glass to all the Bruces in the world. If you're listening and your name is Bruce, you may already know this, but the annual National Bruce Day falls every year on May 14th, and I did not know this. The name Bruce is French and English in origin and means from the brushwood thicket. I have no idea what to do with that, but a lot of great rock stars named Bruce, and I got to kick it off with Mr. Springsteen, the boss. Here's Born to Run. Happy Bruce Day on 98.1 KKFM.